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0: 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Join me across Australia via the Community Radio Network, a brand new show that sparkles and shines with jangly indie pop goodness. Everything from the 12-string bliss of the Birds to the three-guitar attack of Rolling Blackout Coastal Fever chimes will connect the dots between the essential music of now and what came before, the inspiration for those Rickenbackers ringing.
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0: Hello.
1: Hi.
0: My name's Sam. It's lovely to meet you. Can you tell me a little bit about how you got involved with the show, what your role is here?
1: Well, I am one of the youth MCs for the entertainment tent. I did it yesterday alongside Dylan O'Neill. And if you look at the tent today, you'll see Sienna Young and Teal Kelly Wright. But I was originally set to be the only youth MC for last year. And unfortunately, the show was cancelled last year, like a dagger to the heart. But Tali was like, hey, we're doing the entertainment tent again this year, and we'd love to have some youth MCs just to kind of represent the youth of the Bellingen show. And so I went, yeah, that'd be great. How about we invite three more people to come and do it? Which I think was an absolutely wonderful decision, because I got to get really involved with the volunteer community of the Bellingen show yesterday. And now I get to be a civilian and see what all of the hard work's come out to be. And of course, get my face dolled up. So yeah, I think Tali just reached out to me at the end of the 2024 show and was like, hey, do you want to be a part of the Bellingen show volunteer community? And I was like, yes, I would. And so that long road has led to here, and the wonderful decision to involve youth in the entertainment and MC committee of the show.
0: That's so cool. And tell me a little bit about what exactly an MC does here.
1: Basically, an MC is just the person to kind of keep the vibes up in between all the acts and introduce and just give like a almost TLDR of who the act is, what they're going to be performing, and how they're going to be performing it. So basically just introduce, keep the vibes up, and keep the show running as smoothly as it can.
0: And I can imagine there's like a lot of impetus for you to be really hyped up and use a lot of energy. How do you maintain stamina while doing that?
1: Well, during acts and in between acts are kind of just like sitting around drinking water and being like, okay, now I can be kind of chill and tired almost. It is tiring, but it's also very, very fun to like talk to all of the acts and see what they're doing and why they're doing it, because a lot of the acts are very community-based, which is what the show is all about. So while it is very like, oh, I need to keep the energy up all the time, which is very tiring, it's also great to be involved with everybody and just see why they're doing what they're doing.
0: Absolutely. And I think the thing that you mentioned about community, it's so closely linked to the other community events around here. Like, there are so many different people and different events from Bellow High School. And you are also, what's your official title again?
1: School captain.
0: You're a school captain at Bellow High, as is Dylan. So tell me a little bit about why it's important. Why do you think it's important to link into youth-oriented things with the Bellow Show and also Bellow High School?
1: Well, our captaincy team this year, which is about 7-8 people, including me and Dylan, is the school captains, and we've got vice captains and prefects alongside that. We were discussing at one of our meetings earlier this year, we really need to get involved with the Bellingen community and the larger Bellingen community in general, because while being like the figureheads almost of the school is great and all, it's not really that like significant if we're not branching out into the community and kind of just like acknowledging that while we are part of the school is part of the community, and we need to give back to that thing that gives us the opportunity to kind of, because we do a lot of speeches at school, me and Dylan have started doing speeches around the area. Like I did an address for the Anzac parade at the Anzac Day service on Bellingen. And I think that was an absolutely wonderful opportunity. And just like this is for me and Dylan to just kind of give back to the community that has given us the opportunity to kind of come forth and be school captains, basically, yeah.
0: And so much of it is about giving back, and that's so much of what the Bellingen show is about. It's about giving back to the community that we're all a part of. I lost my train of thought. 5 seconds. it's important to give back to the community, as I mentioned. And this is just the start. This is the biggest Bellingen show in a long time, especially since last year was cancelled. But I know, dagger to the heart. But why do you think, what do you want moving forward? What do you hope for moving forward in terms of youth in the Bellingen show? What kind of improvements do you want to see made?
1: Well, I think the entertainment tent being hosted by youth MCs and the actual Mongrel Dog Show being hosted by a youth MC as well is an absolutely wonderful step to really involving the youth within the committee. And if you look over there, if the camera can catch it, is the chill out tents of Bellingen High School Spark. and as I think the Bellingen Scouts organizing a lot of things. So I think so far the show definitely has come a far way in involving the youth, and I know that was one of Tali's greatest, like, I want to involve the youth in this show, in this community, way more, and I think she's really succeeded in that. And I think just involving the youth as MCs, as stall hosts, as just doing everything and involved with the show that's already been done, and just adding that extra step of having youth come forth and be like doing speeches, introducing people, et cetera, et cetera. I think while it definitely has come a far way, there's a few more steps that we could take to involve the youth community into the actual Bellingen show. And just generally, it's been great so far. And I think if we keep this going, it could get even better.
0: I agree. Thank you so much for stopping to speak with me, Ala.
1: Of course. Thank you so much for interviewing me.

0: Hi, my name's Sam. Do you guys want to give like a little introduction to yourselves individually as well as the band you're part of?
1: Sure.
2: I might go first. I brought my mates Ben and then Alex along today to play as with my, I guess you'd call it,
3: my alias.
2: Yeah, it's my alias. I'm called B Virgo on Spotify and all the socials, and I've been, I guess, making music here in town at the Youth Hub for I'd say 12 months now, and just finally got a good discography of music to play along to, and we chucked a few covers in there as well. So for the past couple of weeks we've just been jamming and trying to get this thing to happen.
0: And how would you guys describe the sound of your music? What are your major inspirations and things like that?
2: Good question.
4: I hear a lot of Steve Lacy and alternative R&B, alt-rock influences, Mac DeMarco vibes, a lot of flange and chorus, a lot of vocal layering. Yeah, Dominic Fike and whatnot, kind of those influences. Like, that's what I hear when I hear your music.
2: Yeah. All those artists that you mentioned, I do take a lot of. I kind of pick and choose different sounds. Yeah, but I did a Childish Gambino cover, a Mac DeMarco cover, and a Dominic Fike.
4: Yeah,
2: and Childish Gambino. Yeah. So all those three, I guess.
0: And you also mentioned beforehand that you also have other creative pursuits as well. Do you guys also have other creative pursuits? Do you do things other than music?
5: Music's kind of like the... I used to be a pretty big skater.
3: We all used to skate together.
5: Yeah, all of us. All of us were skating together.
3: It's all you.
5: It's mainly just music at the moment, just what I'm most passionate, but still like a lot of other things too, yeah.
0: What about you?
4: Yeah, I'm also a very keen muso. I've been involved in music since I was 16. Pretty much just obsessed with guitar and then carried on to production on GarageBand and whatnot on a similar path that Brian's on, but a little bit on prior. Art and photography is really a bit of a passion too. I'm sort of got my fingers in multiple pies, like Brian, you know, in multiple creative pies, you know, a bit of art, bit of photography, a bit of...
3: I like that creative bit of that. Pie.
4: It's good. It's really good, yeah. Yeah.
0: And what do you think the benefit is of having multiple different mediums through which you can express yourself?
2: For me, it's just having full creative control. Like, if I'm in a band, I feel like I don't have full creative control over what lyrics, what sound. And if I do it all myself, and that's including, like, the visuals, the art, like, I do all my album covers, I just feel like I can put exactly what I want out there without anyone else tampering with it. Not that it's a bad thing, but it's just what's working for me at the moment.
4: Yeah, beautiful form of expression. An amazing form of expression, yeah. Very good. Very, very skilled and just a great outlet. I reckon if everybody could experience that kind of creative freedom at least once in their life, they'd be obsessed too, yeah.
0: And that creative freedom, I think, is something that's so important, particularly in regional communities where there aren't always as many, like, obvious things to do. And that creative expression is really important for connecting with other people as well. You're also in another band that I've interviewed you before. You're in Crown Street.
6: Crown Street, the band.
0: Yeah. What's that like? Because Crown Street has a very different sound than this group.
5: Honestly, like, I created Crown Street. Not I, but, like, we created Crown Street. Just like playing songs that we like, and I just want to get out there as much as I can, so I'm doing drums for Brian as well, B Virgo, so if I just do as much as I can, that's what I like.
0: Awesome. Well, it's lovely to meet you guys, and I hope you have a great rest of your day.
4: Thank you very much.

0: Hi, I'm Elijah with the youth media team in 2BBB Bellingen. This is Aaron, and you do what do you do at the show?
1: I do blacksmithing at this show here today.
0: How did you get into blacksmithing?
1: Well, it started by watching Vikings at a young age, and I got really into this whole Viking medieval stuff. And then I saw Colin at one of the Bellingen markets, and I thought I should give him a ask if he does any teaching. And then lockdown happened, and I started doing homeschooling, and I put in with my homeschooling routine like every week. I went down once a week, and just went from there. I got better and better, and just built my own forge, my own anvil, and everything at home, and I've just become sort of a side hustle and a passion.
0: Is this a dangerous hobby? Is there any risks involved that you might have experienced?
1: Burning myself is probably a pretty big risk, I guess. Also, cutting yourself actually happens a couple of times, but burning. I've had a couple of decent burns, and definitely, I kind of saw it, but I didn't realise it'd be such a on-edge thing. So, yeah, gloves. Gloves are very important.
0: How hot does the forge get for the burns?
1: Oh, well, this is 12,000. So, sorry, yeah, 1,200 this one is. The coke forges get way hotter, so they'll get to about, what is it, 3,000 maybe a little less. It really depends. But this one here, we just measured at 1,200 degrees at the moment. This is just the gas forge. So you don't really want to get caught in that heat.
0: No, I imagine that will give you at least serious burns.
1: Yeah, probably just a wee bit, maybe just a tiny little bit. You might get a little hurt. Anyway, I've just grown from that, and I'm trying to get into different types of the blacksmithing because there's just so many things that can go. There's just so many different paths. You just like metal work, then you go copper work, then you got just tool work. It just keeps going, and it's just great. You're just always learning.
0: Yeah, there's always something new to learn with that.
1: Absolutely. I've just learned how to do rose petal. I made a rose for Mother's Day today, which is, I don't know, it kind of, I just had an idea, so yeah, and I'll probably make another one for my girlfriend, and yeah, it'll be good. So yeah.
0: Well, thank you for coming and interviewing, or having an interview with me today, Aaron, and I hope you have a good time with the rest of the show.
1: Yeah, you too, man. Have a splendid time, and thank you for the chat.

0: Lily from the True Triple B Youth Media Team, and I'm here with one of the lovely entries in the Fashions on the Field. Could you introduce yourself, please?
1: Hi, I'm Rihanna Morrissey, and this is my horse Switch, or Rainbow's Reach Sundancer.
0: Oh, it's fantastic. So you guys are entering into the Fashions of the Field. Was there an inspiration with the look you're going for?
1: Look, to be honest, no. It's just my old formal dress, and I thought it looked pretty on her. So.
0: Well, it definitely looks very pretty. So is this your first year at the show, or how long have you been coming?
1: We've been competing for a while, but it's our first time trying Fashions in the Field, so it'll be good. Yeah.
0: Yes. Did you grow up in this sort of industry, or is it new to you?
1: I actually did grow up in the horse industry. My family members, my auntie and my uncle, they had all their own horses in Lord of the Rings and The Saddle Club and all those kinds of movies. So I've just always loved them and been around them, and then I got into myself. So, yeah.
0: That is so cool, your horse being in The Lord of the Rings. That is crazy. Were you in that experience or just relatives?
1: Just the relatives.
0: That's all right. So tell me, are you excited, a little bit nervous about the competition?
1: I'm very excited, but also very nervous because, like I said, it's my first one. So we'll just give it a go and see how it goes.
0: Yes. Well, I think you both look amazing. What kind of prep did you need to do for Switch?
1: For her prep, we sort of just do her eye makeup with the black and the clear. We do a lot of braiding the night before, so that's the rosettes in her mane. We black the hooves, do some white on the legs, and that's pretty much it.
0: That sounds great. Has she been a bit of trouble today, or is she well behaved?
1: She's actually been very well behaved, so I've been quite happy with her.
0: Fantastic. I wish you both the best of luck. Well done. Good luck.
1: Thank you so much. Thank you.

0: Hi, my name's Sam. Nice to meet you.
1: Hello, Sam. I'm Tully Gibson.
2: Hey, Sam. I'm Hugh.
0: Nice to meet you guys. And tell me, what is it exactly that you're holding right now?
1: We are holding the Bellingen River Agriculture Society Scholarship for youth, 2026.
0: Cool. And how did you guys go about applying for these?
2: It was through school. My ag teacher actually told me about it. So, she just gave me the application and I filled it out and sent it through, and then they got back to me about an interview. And then, I think it was last week and we had to come in for interviews, and then we heard on Wednesday about the results. So, that was great.
0: Cool. What about you?
1: My process was quite similar. I found out through my ag teacher and filled out the form through my emails and came in for a 15-minute interview. The process was quite simple. The atmosphere was really comfortable and it was not an unstructured interview, so it was really easy to have a good, nice, open conversation with the board, and they were all really lovely, so it was a great opportunity.
0: That's so cool. And what do you think you want to use this scholarship for? What exactly does it grant you, and what do you want to use it for?
2: Well, for me personally, it'll be after I finish year 12 next year, starting an apprenticeship. So the money that I'll get will go towards tools for an apprenticeship or anything in relation to that to help me get started with that. And hopefully that helps me get started and does what I need it to do. So that's
1: it. For me, this scholarship would go towards, I'm planning on becoming a high school ag teacher. So I'm going to pursue a Bachelor of Agriculture, then a Master's of Teaching. And so, that's where all the funding will be going for me and support me financially. And this scholarship, it's really keeps you connected with the Bellingen Show and brings about a bigger purpose in the community and connects you. And I've met so many lovely people through this, and they have such a tight-knit group, and it's really lovely to see that sort of spirit within the community.
0: And I can imagine it's really nice to see the community, because you guys are the first recipients of these awards, so it's really nice to see the community valuing the things that you're interested. And so often we see in smaller communities that young people's interests kind of fall by the wayside. Why do you think it's important to invest in young people's interests?
2: I think especially in agriculture, it kind of gets overlooked in the younger generations. Not as many people want to get into it or know about it. So I feel like something like this really gets it out there in the community, especially it being the first year. Hopefully next year there's more people apply for it and it's a bit more of a competition. So it's, you know, get more people into it and engaged in it would be really good to see. So
1: I've never seen anything really like this before, and it's really great to see the community give back and support the agricultural industry, and we need all the help we can get in young people. And so, it's really great to see.
0: And being people who are part of the community, what do you hope, this is just the start for valuing young people's endeavours in the agricultural community in Bellingen, what do you hope down the line, what is the ideal thing and the ideal expression of value that you hope Bellingen has in years to come?
2: Well, I mean, it's unfortunately a dying industry, I suppose. So hopefully this can encourage kids our age with possible similar interests to get amongst it and give it a crack themselves. It'd be really good. Or also a booster for the show as well. That could draw people in, more sponsors maybe. It might be a bit bigger money pool next year or something. That'd also be very helpful. Any kind of funds to anyone our age going into the similar thing is a big, big help for everything. So, I suppose just getting more people knowing about it, and that'd really help.
0: Raising awareness is important, yeah.
1: Yeah, I find it really great to see this vision really come to life through this scholarship and really see the support and how the community backs up young people and promotes the agricultural industry, because not many people might be aware of the sorts of careers that come with agriculture, the science sides, the more forensic sort of sides, and the herbicides and everything. So it's really great to see all the career paths really shine through and promote this career paths for young people.
0: And it's so important. So thank you guys for stopping and chatting with us today. Have a good one.

0: Hey everyone, my name's Brock Wiley. I'm here at the Bellingen River Agricultural Show. We're here with Terry, he's one of our committee members here. Terry has brought a new function to the show in the past recent years, the Young Farmers Challenge. Terry, do you want to tell us a bit about the Farmers Challenge?
1: Yeah, look, everyone seems to get confused about this. You don't have to be a farmer to be a young in the Young Farmers Challenge, you know. All you need is a little bit of life skills. Can you chop a block of wood? Can you throw a gumboot into a barrel? Can you identify what poo is that? What scat is that? You know, exactly. So they're not really hard challenges, but everyone sort of goes, oh, I'm not a farmer, so I can't go in it. Or I'm 18 to 35-year-old, and I'm really shy, and I don't want anyone to see me being a dude. Be a dude. Well, it's good fun. But the thing what amazes me is Coffs Toyota and Warren Week have also put up some really lovely money this year, and first prize is $400 for the Young Farmers Challenge. So four people in a team, that's $100 a person.
0: Jeez, that's better than when I competed a couple of years back, Terry.
1: There's a second and a third prize still as well. I'm not going to tell you how much there is, but there's a lot of money. There's a lot of money involved. So, but it's also a fun vibe event. Mm. I get really pumped, and I sit there all year figuring out my challenges, going, oh, what am I going
0: to do? And I hear that this year it's not just the Young Farmers Challenge, we've got a partner carrying competition as well. You want to give us a bit of a rundown on that?
1: Yeah, that's been an annual one for a while now, and it actually, the winners of the partner carry, so it's your partner has to be over 45 kilos, and you can partner either way, male, female, female, male, whatever you want to do. You go through a 100 metre course, over hay bales, this and that. If you win this round, we will sponsor you to go to Singleton to run the next round, which is the Australian Championship. And if you place or place well in that, you could go to Norway.
0: Jesus. All the way over to Norway.
1: That's where they do the annual partner carrying competition. They get really seriously into it.
0: Yeah. I didn't know it was that something that serious.
1: It's really big.
0: Amazing.
1: The new one we've had this year is we started a junior Young Farmer Challenge. Now, we just had that run before. That's 12 to 18-year-old, where the Young Farmer Challenge is 18 to 35, I'm sorry. I'm in the middle of it, so I'm just a bit pumped. So the 12 to 18-year-old were hilarious. They were the funniest kids I've seen, so it's been really good. So,
0: easy. Yeah. Wonderful, Terry. Well, thank you very much, mate.
1: Thanks.
0: We'll let you get back to it. See you, mate. Have a good one.
1: See you, guys.
0: See you, guys.

0: Hello, lovely to meet you. My name's Sam.
1: Oh, hello, Sam. My name is Adam.
0: And Adam, tell us what it is you do and what you're doing here today.
1: Well, what I do is I do a lot of interviewing, much like yourself right now. But I'm also the artistic director of the Bellingen Readers and Writers Festival. And today I am an official show announcer. So I get to wander around and tell everybody what a wonderful day it is and what a fantastic event.
0: Tell us a little bit about the artistic director of the Readers and Writers Festival to Bellingen Show MC pipeline. How does that work?
1: I suppose the pipeline would be being familiar behind a microphone, really, and being able to find what it is about an event that makes it unique, but also, more importantly, probably what it is about an audience or a community that makes it distinct. One of the things that I love about living in Bellingen and in the Mid-North Coast is that the community that you find here and the audiences who go to events like the Writers' Festival or the people who come along to the show, they're here because they want to have a good time and they want to be entertained, but they also want to feel like they have a sense of ownership and they're contributing to something which is this really great celebration of what it is to live in this kind of a region, this kind of a community, this kind of a creative space.
0: And as the artistic director of the Bellingen Writers Festival, how would you say that this vision and this intent, how do you try and manifest that in the lineups that you create and the way that you craft the show?
1: I mean, it's an interesting question because with something like the Writers Festival, you want to listen to what the community wants, but you're also a little bit at the mercy of casting a really wide net at all of the wishlist authors that you really want to have come along and seeing who has the time or who has the interest of coming along. And the great thing about the Writers' Festival is that over the years it's gotten bigger and bigger and there are more moving parts to it now, and we have things like the Fringe Festival, which is the free side of things to try and encourage more of the community to come along. And you try to find conversations or events or just ways of approaching and exploring ideas that haven't quite been told that way before. The thing that I always like is I want people to come along to any sort of event, be it a regional show like the Bellingen Show, like the Readers and Writers Festival, even if, you know, people who go to music events like River Sounds, you want it to be something that you couldn't just go to YouTube and see this same sort of thing happen somewhere else. You want to make it unique and memorable to us.
0: Totally. And I feel like the stories that comprise a community and that are prevalent within a community really are important to reflect in the media and the lineups and the acts that come in the Writers Festival and in shows like the Bellingen Show. How do you make sure that those stories that locals value are reflected in the lineups that come in the Writers Festival?
1: I think it's a very important part of any kind of event like this that is community focused. A Writers' Festival is a community's opportunity to have a conversation with itself. It doesn't matter who you have coming along, the conversations that get generated there are ways for the audience, for the people who live in this area, to explore these things and to talk about issues at large, issues in the world, but also issues that are in the community. And you have things like our Fringe Festival, which is very much focused on local talent. Like both at the Writers' Festival and at the show today, we had the Badabang Bari dancers. You want to find ways of, here are people who are expressing either parts of their cultural identity, their intellectual pursuits, or even just their hobbies. Finding ways of coming together and showing that to other people and making sure that there is access for local people to come along and just watch but be participants is hugely important. And that sort of happens behind the scenes as well. And what a lot of people might not be that familiar with is the huge role that volunteers have at, you know, the Writers' Festival and the show. So many events, and not even the big scale things, just things that happen, you know, monthly or weekly around Bellingen and or the Bellingen Shire, that are volunteer run. Without that kind of community input, like people who are your neighbours and friends directly trying to get these events off the ground, you know, we'd be looking at a very different township, a very different shire.
0: Speaking from experience, what kind of things do you see volunteers doing that you feel like doesn't quite get a shout out as much as it should?
1: Ooh, I mean, that's some level of volunteerism is very public facing. And so you'll see people who are, you know, they might be down at

0: to any kind of large event that you just forget would be an issue, or you kind of take it for granted, because if something's really convenient, that's kind of what you want. You don't want the audience to think like, oh, how did they pull that off? It's that great rabbit out of the hat thing. You just want them to enjoy the experience. And if you're doing your job well, it's like, oh, well, they don't need to worry about how tricky it was to do. But people put a lot of time and energy into these things. And we're probably about to get run over by a giant toy train, I expect. So I feel this is probably the prophecy is coming to be fulfilled. Death by Thomas. I knew this was going to happen.
1: You know what? I think we might be okay for now. But that was a close call.
0: That was a close call.
1: The number of times I've almost died today has been really interesting.
0: You're holding yourself together very well.
1: Thank you.
0: A lesser person would have folded under such intense rail pressure, but you're doing all right.
1: You know, early today I turned around and I saw Thomas right behind me and I thought, this is it. And I'm still around today. So you know what? Nothing can faze me, I think.
0: This is true. Ain't nothing going to break your stride. If you can survive like sudden Thomas the Tank Engine nightmares, really you're primed for a life of adventure.
1: Absolutely, absolutely. Well, it's been lovely speaking with you, Adam.
0: It's been lovely speaking with you, but I would give a particular shout out to yourself because I think that the youth media team here is such a fantastic initiative to kind of, you know, get a whole range of people interested in how these shows operate, how events happen. But also, you're about to be off to the Auckland Writers Festival. A headline guest, you're going to be up there on stage with Jacinda Ardern, I'm told, which is an incredible achievement for somebody so young. I don't know how you managed to pull that off, but I am very impressed.
1: I look forward to speaking with Jacinda Ardern, yes. Thank you so much. It's been lovely.

0: National Radio News.
1: Hello, I'm David Cameron. The United States says its forces have struck targets near the Strait of Hormuz in response to Iran's attack on Thursday on a commercial ship as it passed through the waterway. A statement on social media said US military aircraft attacked Iranian missile and drone storage locations and coastal radar sites. The European Commission is planning to exclude military-age men from Ukraine when it extends its temporary protection directive for Ukrainian refugees. Some EU members are concerned that an increasing number of arrivals are men of conscription age. The EU Migration Commissioner, Magnus Brunner, says the extension will protect the families who have built lives in Europe, but it will also take into account Ukraine's evolving defence and recovery needs.
2: Our proposal provides that temporary protection should not be granted to newly arriving persons who are not allowed to leave Ukraine because of their military obligations under Ukrainian law. And this is what Ukraine has asked us to do, and this is what we are doing.
1: Drug, drink and dangerous drivers face harsher penalties in Queensland as state lawmakers take aim at New South Wales for relaxing its road rules. The LNP government will double the penalty for drug driving, including for medical cannabis users, under two sets of new laws to be introduced to Parliament. The legislation includes increasing the maximum penalties for motor vehicle offences where death or grievous bodily harm occurs from 16 to 25 years imprisonment. Minimum licence disqualification periods will also be increased, and mandatory imprisonment for serious and repeat dangerous driving offenders will be expanded to ensure more are sent to jail. A new report reveals a lack of trust in public institutions and concerns about the economy and the environment are shaping young Australians' plans to have children. Kirsten Campbell headed the study by the Australian Institute of Family Studies. She says the majority of young adults surveyed between the ages of 19 and 24 still hope to one day start their own family. However, some people are less certain about the future, especially in areas with less services and support.
3: For young people in regional and rural areas, decisions about having children are shaped by whether they feel they can build a stable, supported life locally. Confidence depends on reliable access to essentials like healthcare, education and employment opportunities. Strengthening those foundations locally will be key to ensuring regional areas are seen as a place where young people can realistically plan for a family.
1: The Australian Regenerative Medicine Institute has released a detailed atlas of how ageing alters the human body at the molecular level. Scarlett Koppler has more.
4: The research identified a gene family that may drive decline across multiple organs and a metabolic pathway that could be a target for future therapies. It analysed more than 15,000 tissue samples spanning 17 human organs. The study also examined DNA methylation. Postdoctoral researcher Dr. Maxu Jacques, who led the study, says this atlas lets researchers see tissue by tissue where ageing leaves its mark and where it doesn't.
1: And in sport, Australian tennis player Maya Joint will launch her Wimbledon campaign against seven-time champion Serena Williams.
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Thank you for joining me. It is 12:05 on your Saturday afternoon, just clocked over to the afternoon. Loving that, of course. First weekend starting off. That is great. So happy to be here today. Thank you for joining me. You're on Rising Stars, Modern Muso, on community radio station 2BBB. My name is Till Kelly-Ride. Thank you for hanging out with me on this overcast but still beautiful day in Bellingen. It is so great to be here and for you all to be joining me now. I've got some pretty great things coming up today, including a interview with one of Bellingen's best musicians. Louise Gore will join me later in the program at around 12:30, so stay tuned for that. Do not go anywhere. Now, there's a new album dropped by some people have requested this album many times, and it is one of the best that has been released in a while from a new artist, and it is so great to see that they have dropped this new album. I'm so excited to play one of the first songs that have been requested by you guys that have just come through the text line, so thank you for putting that through. And see what you think. Now, this is called One Thing by Lola Young. She is just starting with this new album. I hope you enjoy. Let me know your thoughts. 0472 505 875. Want to know the weekend goss? Everything. What is going on? Of course, text in or you can call up our number on 2BBB FM 107.3, 93.3 FM. From the mountains to the sea. Stay with us. Hooray! Language warning on this one, by the way.

Afternoon, of course, you're on 2BFM. Thank you for hanging out with me on 107.3, 93.3 FM, Bellingen Shire's own community radio station. My name is Till Kelly Wright. Thank you for hanging out with me on your Saturday afternoon. It is 12:17. Hope you are having the most amazing weekend so far. Text in the goss 0472 505 875. Now, I've got a pretty great song coming up. It's by a new band. They're called Play Lunch. They got famous from Triple J after their debut single, Soup Opera, or as they like to call it, Super Opera. Don't know why. They seem to call things very strange things. Anyway, this is Play Lunch. Now, if you've got a trailer or if you've got a ute and someone seems to take your parking spot, and you hate it. It's outside your house. You hate when they take your parking spot. This song is for you. Just a very strong language warning on this one, but they're an Australian band, and Keith, well, he doesn't like his parking spot being taken. See if you can relate to this. Please let me know. 0472 505 875. Text in. This is Keith. Play Lunch. Language warning on 2BFM.

0: afternoon. Thank you for joining me on 2BBFM. It is so great to be hanging out with you on this beautiful Saturday afternoon. It is 5 minutes to 12:30, and you know what that means? It is interview time. Now, today I am joined by Louise Gore. She's a beloved musician whose creativity flows across piano keys, chairs, and orchestras. A multi-instrumentalist, mentor, and collaborator, she leads the a cappella choir, teaches with her heart, and plays in countless bands, including double bass tonight with the Bellingen Youth Orchestra. Her music is woven into the fabric of the community, and that's why Louise Gore joins me live. Hello, Louise.
1: Hello, Teal.
0: So great to have you on the program today. Now, I want to start off with what's just first sparked this love for music that you've had.
1: What started it? Well, my mother loved music. We had a little record player. So I'm 64. So I was brought up in the 1960s, and she loved records. And she loved the Seekers. So the Seekers were kind of like a folk group, an Australian folk group that sang in harmonies. And I had a little toy piano. It was about 30 centimeters wide, and I used to apparently sit on the floor with it and just kind of, you know, muck around with it. But I remember when I was 3 years old, she put this Seekers record on and they were singing Kumbaya, you know, Kumbaya, my Lord, that one. And I worked it out.
0: Wow.
1: So my mother thought, oh, okay. So she just kind of shelved that for a while. And when I went to school, she arranged for me to have piano lessons. So I must have had an ear for music.
0: It sounds like you did at such a young age too. It's incredible.
1: Well, it's not a very difficult song to pick out, but I still did manage on my toy piano to pick it out.
0: Yeah.
1: And I actually remember doing it. It's the earliest memory I have. And I loved that little toy piano.
0: Wow.
1: Yeah, so Mum and Dad didn't have a lot of money, and they got I was taken to a Catholic school because my parents were Catholics, and one of the nuns wanted to teach me violin, but my mother couldn't stand the sound of the violin, so she said no to the violin.
0: Yep.
1: And when I was at an appropriate age, I think it was when I was in first class, I started having piano lessons because in those days there was this belief that if you were small and you were taught how to read music notation, it might get in the way of your learning how to read actual letters. So the first class teacher, who was the piano teacher in the area, she didn't teach anyone until they kind of had a sound grasp of how to read letters.
0: Yep.
1: So I wasn't able to learn until I was six, but that's all different these days. I mean, in lots of countries there are people who specialise in teaching 3-year-olds, which... You know, that's another discussion all of its own. But that's how I began in music, with my mother's record and my toy piano.
0: That is so amazing. Can you remember that feeling that made you want to learn piano properly after playing on the toy piano?
1: No, I didn't, because I was in a world of my own, like you are when you're at that age. But I did love, I loved singing along to those. I was always... My attention was always drawn to music.
0: Yeah, for sure.
1: It was drawn to music much more than it was to anything else.
0: Wow. It's because music is such a beautiful thing, and to be drawn to it at such a young age is so beautiful. Now, I want to ask, what did music mean to you back then, and how do you reckon that meaning has evolved for you over time?
1: Gosh, what a far-reaching question that is. What did it mean to me back then? Well, when I was just learning piano, it meant, it was a whole new world, and I loved it because it was easy for me. I didn't find reading notation difficult. I think the teacher must have been good at teaching me how to read, but also I didn't find learning how to read difficult. So I think I was able to, you know, navigate it's a symbolic system, you know. It's, you know, that shape thing on the page means this spot on the piano. And I was able to learn that fairly easily. And We didn't have a great piano. My mother, we started with a really awful piano. We had that for about a year. And then my mother, when she could see that I was making progress with piano lessons, they got a pianola. So a pianola, do you know what a pianola is?
0: I think so.
1: Well, it's a mechanical, it's a piano.
0: Yes.
1: But with it has a mechanism inside. Then you put these paper rolls of piano which have punched out spaces on them, and you pedal these pedals at the bottom of the piano, and the rolls go around and they set off the hammers to play the keys.
0: To play the keys, yeah.
1: And so it's like an automatic piano. And my mother loved having parties and her, she wanted and family parties.
0: I can see this piano weaving in now, yes, for sure.
1: Yeah, so she just wanted to have something in case I didn't really pursue the piano for too many more years. She wanted to have something that the rest of the family could make use of. She's a very practical woman, my mother. Yeah, so we just got the pianola, but it turned out that I did like doing it because it wasn't hard for me. So I made a lot of progress very fast. I think I was doing fifth grade piano before I finished primary school.
0: So when do you reckon they stopped using the mechanical part of the pianola for parties and you started playing for parties?
1: That didn't ever happen. They always had parties and we were all sent to bed, you know, at a certain time, and then all the adults got on the pianola and everybody loved having a pedal of the pedals and they sang around the piano. And that was the thing, you know, the happiness of all these people singing together in the house around the piano, I think that was probably the thing that had the most meaning for me with music, that it was something that brought people together.
0: It really just shows how powerful music is, doesn't it?
1: It does, yeah. Of course, for me, it wasn't about, learn your pieces and play them solo. Mm. I just found that the most boring aspect of you know, because if you do learn piano, you can just go down that route where all you do is play music on your own.
0: Yeah.
1: Because you can.
0: Yep.
1: Whereas it's hard if you're a singer to do that. You know, you really... Yeah. I mean, you can have a guitar to accompany yourself, but it's better if you are with others. And I just enjoyed making music with others.
0: Yeah, it's so amazing to be able to play with other people. It is probably one of the best things in the world, really.
1: You think so?
0: Mm. I think so. What do you reckon?
1: Oh, absolutely.
0: Absolutely. No, it is. It is so amazing. Now, I want to talk about the a cappella choir and your community work. Mm-hmm. Can you tell us about the a cappella choir? What makes it special and how do you think it's grown?
1: Right, okay. Wow, these aren't the questions I was expecting to tell, but there you go. How's it grown? Well, I think when I began with them, I think it was 2007, someone rang me up and asked me would I come and listen to them.
0: Mm.
1: And at first I said, oh, look, I don't think I'm the right person for this because actually I'm not a singer.
0: Mm.
1: And they said, no, we want you to come. So I went along and listened to them, but you can't just listen to a choir for a year. So after a year, I had actually kind of grown fond of them all, and I said, look, I think you really need someone who can conduct and lead the choir in a certain direction. So after that, I'd kind of took that responsibility, and then the choir just grew and grew.
0: Yeah.
1: So, and we just, I think because our focus is on enjoying singing together rather than aiming for some kind of excellence as the top priority.
0: Yeah.
1: Our priority, it's a non-auditioned choir, so anybody who wants to can join it.
0: So it's about coming together, creating music with other people.
1: It is, yeah. It's not that there have been other choirs in Bellingen that were auditioned choirs who, like there was one called the Spangled Drongos that my friend Fiona McKenzie had for quite a number of years. And, I mean, that was, I think, the most outstanding community choir in New South Wales I had ever heard.
0: Yeah, wow.
1: And it was here in Bellingen.
0: Exactly.
1: And, you know, she had a mother who was an opera singer and she knew about singing.
0: Mm.
1: So I'm a pianist and a musician. I'm not someone who knows so much about the details of how to sing.
0: Yeah.
1: You know what I mean? But we get in other people to kind of help with that stuff whenever we need to. But it's because there's always just been a great bunch of people in a cappella and they're very welcoming to new members.
0: Mm.
1: And it's because no one feels that they're going to be judged about how does their voice sound, I think.
0: Mm.
1: I think that's why it works. Because I don't think there's not been one night since 2007 that we haven't had a good night.
0: Yeah, well, and to be able to, for them to come together and be able to share music like that without feeling the pressure is truly amazing.
1: It is good. I mean, we do try to make a good sound too, because that brings its own level of happiness as
0: definitely.
1: Well.
0: Definitely, yeah. Well, I want to talk about ensemble life. Now, you're playing double bass tonight with the BYO. What's the vibe like in the group?
1: Oh, God, that orchestra is incredible. We had a rehearsal on Thursday. Those kids are just amazing. But look, I can't really lay claim to playing the double bass. I only took it up this year to support the one double bass player in the orchestra, because last year there were two, but the other person, she left because she was in year 12.
0: Yep.
1: So I only just took it up to try to support, you know, Jade, who plays the double bass. She's much better than I am. I only started to learn how to use a bow this year. You know, it's very different.
0: Mm.
1: But the dedication of those kids is just amazing. And also the dedication of the people who run the orchestra is outstanding. You know, they're really in it for the education of the kids and for providing opportunities to those kids that, you know, I mean, it's very rare in a country town to get an opportunity to play in an orchestra that takes itself seriously.
0: It's quite crazy that a small town can say, oh, yep, we have a youth orchestra.
1: Mm, a full orchestra.
0: It's amazing.
1: Mm. It is amazing. It's really, really a wonderful thing. And it's because of Anne. It's because of Anne Phelan, really. She's an orchestra conductor. You need to have somebody who is a really good orchestra conductor and, in her case, a superb music educator.
0: Yep.
1: You need to have someone like that who knows how to make these things happen.
0: And having all those mentors behind, including yourself, to be able to really bring it to life is another part of it that's truly amazing. And being able to weave that all together, it just creates this amazing support, big, strong group in beautiful Bellingen.
1: Yeah, it is. It is really an amazing thing. Like I'm mostly a jazz musician, and I'd never played in an orchestra until, you know, they'd asked me to play the electric bass for them on this odd occasion. But it's quite incredible to sit in an orchestra and play, and all the music is swirling around you in this incredible way, and it's all acoustic. That's the other thing I really like about it, that it's acoustic. It doesn't involve having to plug your instrument in, and then sometimes you get a sound through an amp that is right, sometimes you don't. You know, it's instantly satisfying because it somehow all those vibrations, those sound vibrations, seem to work on your physical body in a most immediate way.
0: Yeah, it's one of those things that is just truly, truly beautiful, especially in a small town. It's out of this world, really.
1: Mm. Do you like singing in front of the orchestra?
0: Yeah, we love. It's so amazing to be able to collaborate with so many young and youth musicians, because they're the future musicians of Australia, and I think it's really really important to be able to collaborate with them. It's so amazing. It's an honour in a way to be able to play with an orchestra. Really is the crazy part about it.
1: Mm. Yes, it's not. It's just a rare opportunity. Mm. Really, it's the kind of opportunity that you usually only get once you're kind of, you know, in a bigger metropolitan area, you know.
0: It's a crazy thing. It's so amazing. Mm. Well, thank you so much for joining me today, Louise.
1: That's
0: it was so amazing having you on the program. Now, before you go, I just want to ask, do you happen to have a favourite song at the moment? We'd love to play it.
1: Oh, gosh. Yes, I do. I love The House of Jade by Wayne Shorter.
0: Perfect.
1: So it's an early Wayne Shorter was an American tenor saxophonist, jazz saxophonist, and this is an early piece of his. I don't know if you can dig it up on your own.
0: I think I've found it because I've got it lined up right after this one. Okay. Thank you so much for joining me. It is so great to have you. Of course, you're on 2BFM. My name is Till Kelly-Wright. Stay tuned. I'll talk to you very, very soon. This is With or Without You. We've jazzed it up a little bit, guys. See what you think. On 2BFM.

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Thank you so much for selling.

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2: 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I hope you are having the most amazing afternoon. Hope you enjoyed that interview. Of course, that was Louise Gore earlier you had in the program. Now, I just finished off with a bit of Playing God. That is Polyphia, probably one of my favourite bands. Now, they don't have any singing in it, but here's how I see it. The guitar is the singer in that song. It is probably one of my favourite songs of all time. Of course, their main guitarist, Tim Henson, does that song on a beautiful Ibanez guitar. It is so great to see him bringing that with a band, and hearing it in a full crowd like that is so special. I listen to that version every time, always over the recorded version. Have to agree with me, it is so much better. Text in your thoughts, 0472 505 875, of course. I am nearly done. I'll be kicked out soon. Of course, coming up, I've got Filthy the Bear. See what you think of that one, so stay tuned for that coming up at 1 o'clock. You're on 2BBB FM. I hope you've had the most amazing time. I've had such a great time hanging out with you on this beautiful but still a little bit overcast Saturday afternoon. My name is Till Kelly-Ride. You're on 2BBB FM. This is Rising Stars Modern Muso on community radio station 2BBB FM, 12 to 1 every Saturday from noon. I will talk to you very, very soon. Let me know if you're going to, you know, also I'll just see you next week. Let's end it there. I'll see you next week. Talk to you very, very soon. For now, I'm going to let you go with Filthy the Bear. This is community radio and then Filthy the Bear. Talk very, very soon. Hooroo!

0: Netherlands, telepathy, Mexico. Anything goes, so head over to the Wheel Pile Island Facebook page and make a suggestion now. All right, let's head into the cave and see what the theme is for this week's show. Take it away, Filthy the Bear.
1: That's right, you're listening to Wheel Pie Island with me, your host, Filthy the Bear, coming to you from the Cauliflower Cathedral, the 2BBB studios in beautiful Ballingen, New South Wales. Each week, we spin a wheel to choose a musical theme for the show, but today we're doing something different. Today, I'm playing the songs that I was listening to most in 2022. Not necessarily songs that came out in 2022, just stuff I was listening to. It's a bit of a mix of styles and genres, so strap on in.

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3: Okay, first up there, we heard legends of the early 80s Swiss-German post-punk scene Grauzone, which means grey zone, with their hit Eisbär. Eisbär is German for polar bear, literally ice bear. Grauzone only had one album, which Eisbär is from, so if you're even slightly interested, you can blow through their whole discography in around half an hour. It's well worth it. After Grauzone, we heard Joy Division with Transmission. Joy Division is another band with a tragically short career, with only two albums, although most of the band would continue on as New Order after the death of Joy Division's frontman, Ian Curtis. Video of Curtis is amazing to watch. He had an awkward, erratic style of movement on stage that I find hypnotic. Check out the film Control about the band's short career and what led to Curtis taking his own life. Lastly, we heard from one of my favourite all-time bands, German-French outfit, Stereo Total. I had the pleasure of seeing Stereo Total in Köln in Germany a few years ago, and they were brilliant. Just a really fun, unpretentious band. There's only two of them, German Brezel Göring and French Françoise Cactus, but they were super fun to watch. Sadly, Françoise passed away too soon in 2021, but I'd say a Stereo Total song plays in our house at least once every single day. Okay, next up is a song from a band that did release an album in 2022. I've seen the Yeah Yeah Yeahs live, and they're one of those bands that keep you watching every moment. I've been to hundreds and hundreds of shows over the years, and to be honest, I get bored at a good percentage of them. So when a band like the Yeah Yeah Yeahs comes along and keeps me fully enthralled and wanting more, it's a real treat. Here is the Yeah Yeah Yeahs with Spitting Off the Edge of the World.

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2: 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It's just me this week. My little robot chum, 2BBB, got into the WD-40 last night and had a bad motivator this morning, so they stayed at home. That's fine, though. We've got a load of songs to get through today. And next up is The Cure with a song that Living End did a pretty sweet cover of, 10:15 on a Saturday night.

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2: Okay, after The Cure, we heard Sudanese oud and guitar player Shahabil Ahmed with Argos Farfish. Shahabil Ahmed was a legend on the Sudanese jazz scene, but his life was similar to many musicians, no matter where they're from. He went to art school to learn graphic design, went on to illustrate textbooks, comics and children's magazines, and eventually got a diploma in music. His father wasn't thrilled with his choosing the arts as a career and thought it got in the way of more serious studies. That sounds like a good percentage of musicians that I know. In 2020, the Financial Times described his music as urgent and explosive, and it is well worth hunting down. After Shahabil Ahmed, we heard String Bean Jean by Scottish band Bell and Sebastian. And then for Hugo and Sebastian in Rockhampton, who just sent me the weirdest video of them dancing along to the show, I played Where's Me Jumper by an Irish band from County Cork, Sultans of Ping FC, a name chosen as a direct stab at Dire Straits when they were at their most revered. Okay, now we're heading to Iceland for a few songs. I loved Iceland when I went there in 2017 and I'm planning on heading back later this year. For such a small country with such a tiny population, less than 380,000, Iceland punches well above their weight when it comes to musical artists, with acts such as Björk, Sigur Rós, Emiliana Torrini, Mum of Monsters and Men, and Sea Bear being played on radio stations across the globe. The next two songs, well, they're a bit of a cheat as they feature the same artist, Ólafur Arnalds, another one of my all-time favourite musicians, but the songs are very different. The first, Back to Sky, is with the Icelandic singer JFDR, while the other, Undan Hulu, is more of a solo venture. See what you think.

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3: After Ólafur Arnalds there, I played Turtle Dove for Audrey by fellow Icelandic artist and cousin to Ólafur Arnalds, Ólaf Arnalds, who used to be a touring member of the band Mom. It's a beautiful song on the beautiful album Palme. 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Next up, it's Californian band, The Mountain Goats, with In the Craters on the Moon.

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1: Okay, after the Mountain Goats there, we heard Boizu Sekomen by Japanese band Chai for Sebastian in Coughs. I should really keep it moving here if I'm going to get through all these songs. Next up, I'm playing three songs that will likely be part of an upcoming Asia Go-Go show. It's on the wheel, so if the wheel lands on Asia Go-Go, this is the sort of thing you can expect to hear. Mind you, Sumo starts next week, so maybe we'll just do the Asia Go-Go song. Anyway, this is Vietnam's, or here we go, Phuong Tam with Buon 18.

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3: Okay, after Fong Tam, we heard Black Room by Japanese singer Jun Mayuzumi, and then from Singapore, Chu Yen and the Stylers with Mimi Cat. I love that song. I'm really looking forward to doing the Asia Go-Go show. There are obviously so many good songs from Asia in the 50s, 60s and 70s, but we never heard them in the West, and I'm desperate to share more. Okay, now from Asia, we go to Mexico for a singer with a uniquely mournful voice. Yolanda Del Rio is a ranchera singer, which is a style of music traditionally performed in the ranch lands of Mexico, but which spread throughout the country in later years. There is so much anguish and desolation in her voice, so much passion and pain. She is incredible. Here is Yolanda Del Rio with El Murió.

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2: After Yolanda Del Rio there, I played The Mad Woman of Cork by Irish artist John Spillan. You might remember John from our Under the Sea show where we played Ocker, Killer Whales. He's a great songwriter and hilariously funny, especially if you get to see him live. And if you go to Ireland, you can. The first Thursday of every month at De Barra's Bar in Clonkilty in County Cork. I used to live about 40 minutes away and got to see him a bunch of times.

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2: First up in that pair, we heard Girls Like Us by the Julie Ruin. The latest project for Kathleen Hanna, previously of bands Bikini Kill and La Tigra. Kathleen Hanna is an outspoken activist for feminism and a legend of the Riot Girl movement. At Bikini Kill shows, she used to demand female-only mosh pits so the girls could enjoy the music without creepy boys and men trying to cop a feel. So sad that she even had to do this and doesn't say much for us males. After the Julie Ruin, we heard from Japanese folk pop artist Kaneko Ayano with Nunyo Tohifu. Kaneko Ayano has, I think, 5 or 6 albums, but her latest stuff is where she really shines. Now, staying in Japan, it's the Let's Go's with, what do we play? Nagagutsu Terrorisuto, which translates to Boots Terrorist.

0: 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By protecting our waterways and preserving the treasure trove of threatened and endangered species of fauna and flora, like our koalas, gliders, and the glossy black cockatoo, to name a few.
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2: Right, there we heard Yabai T-shirts from Japan with Zatsuni Dobutsu Shokkai, or Sloppy Animal Introduction. Ooh, the mix of the two vocals really gets me with these guys. It's like ASMR for my brain, which I guess is what ASMR is. Well, well, let me turn on your microphone. Look who decided to drag themselves in after a big night. Hello, 2BBB. How are you going? Okay, well, you know we're almost done for today's show, right? How's the hangover? Enjoy the WD-40, did we? Huh? Okay, well, just sit over there and don't make a mess. And if you're good, I'll take you out for some brake fluid afterwards, okay? Okay, here is... Stop tapping your foot. Here is... what are we playing now? Here is the Flaming Lips with Yoshimi Battles the Pink Robots, Part 1.

Okay, that was Dory Freeman with You Say, and then Andrew Jackson Jihad with Do Re Mi. That's it for today's show. I hope you enjoyed it. I don't think we're doing the wheel next week either. We'll hold on to the themes until after the holidays, but we might do the Asia Go-Go show, seeing as the January sumo tournament starts next week in Tokyo. Anyway, feel free to head on over to the Wheelpie Island Facebook page and hit me up with your song suggestions. Also, while you're on the interwebs, check out my site, www.filthythebear.com, for all my art and books and travel and videos and stuff. And we're going to go out with Hutto by Japanese noise punk band Midori.

0: welcome to Mid-North Coast Live on 2 Triple B FM 93.3 and 107.3. 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
1: 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Now, Mitch has been through the area plenty of times, but on the 23rd of March 2023, he swung past the Belgian Brewery with support of Ben Jantz. Now, our team here at 2 Triple BFM went along and captured the event. Now, this was recorded and engineered by Stu Marks with radio editing by Kai Rurok. And let's jump into it, hey? Mitch King, recorded live at the Belgian Brewery here on 2 Triple B.
2: Good evening, ladies and gentlemen. Thank you so much for coming out tonight and making it a super sweet time. And I'm going to start off on a new song. This is called Big Bright Moon.

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0: So the next song I'm going to play for you guys is about driving in my van, and I got pulled over by the police, and apparently I veered over this double line, and it cost me $400, 4 points off my license, and so I got a bit upset and wrote a song, and this is called Suddenly Change.

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0: Hey, bro. Legend. We're just going to open the gate up. Ah, sweet as, that's awesome. I can see yous. So I'm going to play a cover song for you, and this is a tune by Hunters and Collectors. It's called Throw Your Arms Around Me.

So my name's Mitch King. I live in a little town called Stanthorpe, Queensland, and it's the coldest place in Queensland where they grow a lot of apples. So that's where I'm from, and this is called Throw Your Arms Around Me.

Thank you very much, guys. I'm gonna pull out my electric guitar and I'm gonna play some blues music for you. An Elvis Presley song and a couple of Mitch King songs, so it'll be a medley.

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Everyone was giving me advice, and I found people's advice was contradicting each other, and I didn't know what to do, so I thought, shit, I'm going to do what I think. 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
0: One more song is coming. Make sure you check out Ben Jans. I'm so stoked to have him. He's going to play a song for you and I'm going to just jam. And we're going to just make some music for a couple more songs. 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
11: Hi, this is Noddy. Thanks so much for your company and welcome to the program for the week commencing the 9th of March 2026. This is Aussie Music Weekly, your weekly fix of new, local and independent Australian music. Coming up on this week's show, got the brand new single from those Perth lads, South Summit. We bring you something brand spanking new from those 90s legends from Sydney, Caligula, who are back with some new music. And we head to Melbourne for past In Focus interviewees Kingswood and the latest slice of country. Country-fied rock, shall we say. And also this hour, we do our backtrack segment. As always, this time around, we're heading back around about two decades ago for something from the Melbourne legends, Augie March. All that and stacks more, so do hope you can stay with us. Well, to kick things off, it's an Adelaide band who were formed only in 2024, but in that very short space of time, they've built up a very loyal following on the back of their live performances in their hometown of Adelaide. This is their latest song that I'm about to hit the play button on. It's a song about fighting through battles, struggles and internal pain. Their name is The Coogees and they've got an upcoming show in Adelaide happening on the 28th of March titled Coogee Fest 2026. And I tell you what, they've brought in a couple of other bands in a similar vein genre-wise to play along with them. And they include the likes of the Southern River Band, Kingswood, Shotgun Mistress, Ragdoll, Large Mirage and heaps more. So if you're in Adelaide, put that date in your diary, March 28th for Coogee Fest. Well, to get things underway, without further ado, here are the Coogees with Anthem for the True Believers.

Yeah, catchy little tune there from a four-piece band out of North Queensland. They're called Slippery Gypsy, and that's their new single called Stranger. It's a song all about meeting a stranger and instantly feeling something that you can't explain. Group have released around about six singles so far in their career, and apparently have another four unreleased tracks all ready to unleash upon the world. Thanks so much for your company. You are tuned to Aussie Music Weekly as we come to you around Australia on the Community Radio Network and heard through your local community radio station. It's Noddy here. Still to come, got the brand new single on the way from those Sydney 90s legends, Caligula. To Adelaide for the very latest from Adelaide-based singer-songwriter and past In Focus interviewee, Alexia. Bullshit, baby, you just hate me, and you do it on the daily. And then heading to Melbourne for the brand new single from Kingswood. She like a long walk, talking to her mama, sipping that tea and spilling that drama. Also coming up on this week's program, we do our backtrack segment. This time around, we're heading back exactly 20 years ago with something from the Melbourne band Augie March. Well, on to Perth band and past In Focus interviewees here on the show, South Summit. Their upcoming second album, Run It Back, has now been announced. June the 12th will be the release date. This track, which will be from it, was apparently written with the guitarist from the band 660. The new album's also going to see the band moving into, I guess, a bit of a slight more different musical direction, and this track might indicate a little bit of that. South Summit for you now, On the Dash.

You're just listening to The Elm, which is the moniker of producer and songwriter M.L. Lochter, and the latest single there called Could It Be Me. The musical style is described as a mixture of new wave, indie, rock, alternative and pop, and that song explores the blurred lines between paranoia, self-importance and faith. 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Seek us out through there. We've also got a presence on X, formerly known as Twitter, and the website is there for you 24/7, aussiemusicweekly.com.au, which is where you can stream past in-focus interviews, live session performances, and Rufus on Fire's artist profile segments. We also have all of our past playlists from our previous shows up there for you on the front page of the website, links to the music videos for the tracks, and also your opportunity to sign up for our weekly e-newsletter. 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Well, on to Sydney electro pop outfit who first hit the scene in the 90s decade, Caligula. They reformed back in 2018, and this year is going to see them release what will be their second album in their career. This is their latest tune to come from that upcoming release, and it's a song about the loss of a parent. It's called Mother, Please Forgive Me.

some interesting sounds there from an 8-piece band from the Sunshine Coast called Dub Zoo. The track features the vocals of One Love, actually, from Arrested Development, you might remember from back in the 90s decade. And that one comes from their upcoming EP, which will be due out later in the year. It's called Pocketful. And track sees the band make what is their first foray into hip-hop and reggae fusion. Thanks so much for your company. You are tuned to Aussie Music Weekly around Australia on the Community Radio Network. We have reached around about the halfway point of the show, so a little bit of a signpost as to what's still to come, and that is the latest single from Adelaide-based singer-songwriter Alexia. We introduce you to a Sydney-based MC and hip-hop artist called Madam Wu, and the new single is on the way for Kingswood as well. Up next, though, we're going to do the backtrack segment. This time around, we're heading back exactly 2 decades ago for something from the Melbourne legends Augie March, but onto a 7-piece band from Adelaide now called Sturt Avenue, and a song all about the joy felt after a big night out. This track apparently was originally intended for use as part of a short film, but they've now brought it into the fold for themselves. So here is Sturt Avenue for you with The Beer Song.

Backtrack time now here for you on Aussie Music Weekly and Melbourne legends Augie March, whilst not as active on the releases front in recent years, are still playing relatively regularly, and this year we'll actually see them commemorate 20 years since the release of the most successful album of their career, Moo You Bloody Choir. The album went top 10 back in 2006 and also scored them 5 ARIA Award nominations. Now, the group are going to be heading out on tour, on the road, to play this album in its entirety, as well as a few favourites from their very sizeable back catalogue. The tour gets underway at the Frio Social in Fremantle on April the 3rd, the Gov in Adelaide on April the 4th, the Croxton in Melbourne on April 10, and then the Triffid in Brisbane on April 17. Let's backtrack now to the year 2006, and from the very album in question, Moo You Bloody Choir, here is Augie March with what has become their signature tune, One Crowded Hour.

Yeah, some great sounds there from a Sydney band called The Petrov Affair, and the title track from what's going to be their upcoming album. That one's called Men Are a Luxury Item, a song all about being single for a very long time. And if you like the sounds of that one, why not head along to one of their album launch dates? They're happening at Link and Pin in Woi Woi on the central coast of New South Wales on March the 6th. March the 7th, they're at the Oak in Newcastle, and March 27th, playing at the Mosh Pit in Newtown. 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Now, if you happen to be hearing us through either of those stations, or in fact any station right around Australia, love to hear from you. Either send us a DM via our Facebook page, facebook.com/Aussie Music Weekly, or maybe an email to info@AussieMusicWeekly.com.au. Always love to hear from you. Let's continue the music now with Adelaide-based singer-songwriter and past In Focus interviewee here on the show, Alexia, who we met at the Big Sound Festival a couple of years ago when she was pretty much just starting out. I'll tell you what, since that time, her career has really taken off. In fact, she spent the bulk of the past few months over in the UK touring. This track that I'm about to hit the play button on comes from her upcoming third EP, which is going to be called Good on Paper and will be due out in May. Well, she's going to do a couple of EP launch dates around the time of the EP release. They all kick off at the YHQ in Perth on May the 15th, then to the Triffid in Brisbane on May 21, Mary's Underground in Sydney on May 22, The Gov in her hometown of Adelaide on May 29, and wrapping it all up at Howler in Melbourne on May the 30th. So here is Alexia for you now with Bullshit Baby.

around Australia on the Community Radio Network and heard through your local community radio station. This is Aussie Music Weekly. And just there, the sounds of Adelaide four-piece band Distinenzia, who were formed back in 2023. They released their debut EP last year, and that is their new single. It's simply called Crooked Teeth. Well, we've got time to squeeze in one more track on this week's edition of Aussie Music Weekly before we have to say goodbye. So let's head to Sydney and Sydney-based MC Madam Wu. And from her third album, Cicada Sunlight, an album that actually sees her sing in a combination of English, Spanish and Mandarin, this is her latest single, What Happens in the Home.

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1: Well, unfortunately, that's all the time that we have to share with you new local and independent music on this week's edition of Aussie Music Weekly. But don't despair, we will be back at the same time next week on the same station you're hearing us through right now. And on next week's show, Rufus on Fire will be joining us for the month of March to present the Artist Profile segment. Well, to take us out, it's Melbourne band and past In Focus interviewees Kingswood and a track from their new album, which is going to be due out in the month of May. It's a song all about a free-spirited woman, and these guys are going to be kept busy over the next little while as they have been announced as the support act to the American band Counting Crows on their upcoming Australian tour. So take us out. Here is Kingswood with their new single, Faith. And I'll see you next week.

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I wish to acknowledge the Gumbangia people who are the traditional custodians of the land we are gathered on today. I would like to give my respect to the elders past, present and emerging and extend that respect to all Aboriginal people here with us today.

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0: Hey there, I'm Juliet from the First Nations team at the ACCC. 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If they say the pay is big and the work is easy, don't trust it. 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That's 1300 303 143. Authorised by the Australian Government, Canberra.
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3: 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Brand new funk.
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Down, down, down. Hey, listen to the man.

Degrees, episode 281. As heard across the nation, with thanks to the Community Radio Network. This is yours truly, DJ D, back at it once again and in the mix on the All Vinyl Tip. That's right, on these episodes, it is nothing but 7-inch and 12-inch vinyl. On some other episodes, we do hit vinyl DVS, but in this case, on this one, on episode 281, it's nothing but 7s and one 12-inch either side of this mix that is about to hit your ears. Now, this mix was created especially for the Low End Theory, and what an absolute pleasure it is to stumble across this one in the archives once again. And I thought, you know what? I don't think we've ever played this on the CRN, so I'm about to throw it down from memory, I believe, for the first time going nationwide for this one on these networks. So I hope you enjoy this one. You're about to hear a little bit of Sound Unlimited Posse up first, with many thanks to Rosano for sending through this drop, this vocal drop. And it's been such an absolute pleasure to reconnect with Rosano and, of course, all of the legends that are now Australian music legends and part of our circles coming up back in the day where we used to share gigs together, and such wonderful memories with you all. I'm so glad that we got to relive a lot of those memories recently at various locations, and I'm sure there'll be more to come. So for now, though, get ready to turn those radios all the way up, as for this hour, we will be hitting a mix of nothing but 7-inch vinyl, created for the Low End Theory, and now for the first time ever going nationwide via the CRN. With many thanks, of course, to my family back at Radio 2IDJ. Okay, let's go. It is time. Turn those radios all the way up for episode 281 of 1200 Degrees. Let's go.

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You're listening to DJ D in the Mix, Australia's premier female turntables on the Low End Theory.

0: me walk you to the door. So how does it feel leaving us?
1: Come on, man. What question is that, man? Trying to get to my father's car, dog.
0: Yeah, you'll be back. You think it's always off?
1: Hey, man. Fuck is you hollering about homes? You won't see me up in this motherfucker no more.
0: We'll see.
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1: Preoccupied and dedicated to the preservation of the motion of the hips.

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Yeah. All right. Firstly, the foundation. The sound provider. 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

0: What's up? 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

0: 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Can't pass the people, can't pass. Come on.
1: You have been listening to episode 281 of 1200 Degrees as heard across Australia with thanks to the Community Radio Network. This is yours truly, DJ D, hopping on the mic just one last time to wrap up this episode, but also to send many thanks for tuning in to this one, another episode of 1200 Degrees. As always, you can catch past episodes on my Mixcloud under DJ D Worldwide. That's the letter D, the letter J, the letter D, WORLDWIDE. And of course, you can find me on most social networks under that name also. Now, we do have a little bit more time, so I'm actually going to hit you with the flip side of what you heard right at the beginning of this episode. And it is, of course, none other than James Brown. But these were the Froggy mixes released on 12-inch vinyl back in the day, and it's so wonderful to pull this one off shelf after sitting here for quite some time and give it another spin. So hence, I thought, you know what? I'm going to throw down both sides on this episode so you can hear it all in full. As always, you can hit me up online under DJ Dear Worldwide on most social networks. And of course, I have to send much love to everyone that tunes in each and every week all around Australia. It's such an absolute pleasure and honour to create these episodes each and every week for all of you. Okay, well, Mama going to sign out right here, right now. Time for the flip side of the James Brown Froggy mixes. Straight off 12-inch vinyl right here, right now for 1200 Degrees, episode 281. Peace out, y'all.
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0: Hand me another beer, okay?
1: You driving on?
0: Yeah, but I'll be right.
1: Hey, no, not sure you should be driving.
0: Yeah, but I only had a few.
1: Hey, Unc.
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1: You all right?
2: 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The road is no place for excuses. A message from the New South Wales Government.

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time once again for 1200 Twelves, as heard across Australia, with thanks to the Community Radio Network. This is yours truly, DJ D. I will be your host over the next hour as we explore this wonderful medium known as vinyl via 100 DJs from around the globe creating a mix from 12 of their 12-inch vinyl records. Now, on this episode, episode 91, we head on over to the UK to visit a DJ that's been holding it down on the vinyl tip for some time. He goes by the name of Fatwax 45, and he's a record collector who also plays occasional DJ sets spanning over 30 years. I love vinyl, he says, and all the nerdy things associated with it. I have run DJ and live band nights under the guise of Fatwax, Fatwax Live, and Cleethorpes, and Document in Grimsby. I was a member of the Wax Nerds, of which in my five-year association, I was instrumental in the change of their edits record label. And as mentioned, Fatwax 45 is usually on the 45 tip from what I've seen, so we are asking him to change things up for this episode, once again episode 91, and this is officially mix number 70 of our beloved project called 1212. So I think, without further ado, it's time to turn those speakers all the way up, and here we go, an absolute honour to have Fatwax 45 in the mix for 1212 episode 91. Let's go.

0: Now you
1: saw we do it up in that place,
0: yeah.
1: Put it on REC.
0: Yeah.

That's right, sure. You are listening to 1212's episode 91, and you just heard Fat Wax 45 in the mix, all the way from the UK. Big ups to you, Fat Wax 45. Thank you so much for your time in putting this mix together. It is truly appreciated. And of course, yours truly, DJ D, hopping on the mic to back announce the 12 12-inch vinyl records that he's just thrown down. So he kicked it all off with some Freddy Krueger with Boogie Down Sturby, and then some Future Cast with Disco Diesel, followed by some Hydrophonic Sound System with Young Ladies in the House, then Stranger and Short Bus with Rush On, followed by some Jeff Settle with Jeff's Whistle Song, and then some Cygear and Defcon, We Did That. AGFA with Wreck Ancient Astronauts Remix is the version that you heard, and then some Malente with We Came to Party, followed by some AGFA once again with Super Jam, and then Nick Funkin' Son with Rock the Spot. The final two were DJ Kid Stretch with Pushin', and then Nicodemus with Give the Drummer Some, in brackets, the Fort Knox 5 remix. So big ups and big shout out to you, Fat Wax 45. Again, also a massive shout out going out to the whole 45 Kings Collective. Now, it looks like we have a little bit of time left on our hands for this episode. So yours truly, Mama D, I'm going to hop on the decks just to fill in the blanks and play a few from my 12-inch vinyl collection that's been sitting here for at least a couple of decades, if not more. So here we go. Keep those speakers all the way up. Yours truly, DJ D, in the mix now, just randomly throwing down some 12s. Let's go.

City Radio Network. This is yours truly, DJ D, hopping on the mic one last time just to back announce those random 12s that I just threw down to fill in the blanks, but also sending a big ups and big shout out over to the UK to Fatwax for taking the time out to create this mix number 70 that you heard.

And of course, as always, we'll be back same time, same channel to do it up all again, this time for episode 92 next week. And yes, we've got another super duper dope DJ lined up.

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Welcome to tonight's local global show. This is Solomon here on the Bees with all sorts of good stuff for you for the next couple of hours. All sorts of world roots, folk, a bit of jazz, punk and hip-hop thrown in for good measure. And we started tonight's show with a couple of angry protest songs. One from back in the days of Richard Nixon, Neil Young and the Chrome Hearts from a brand new live album from Neil and his band. And that was Siba and Monkey Man, bit of an internet sensation over the last few months, with a very angry song about the goings on in Western Asia and the genocide in Gaza and now South Lebanon. And they have just released a brand newie, Naren, Siba and Monkey Man. Here you go.

This is the local global show here on The Bees, and that was Acid Arab, one of our featured albums for this week. We usually go in depth into a few albums. We have this fourth studio album from Acid Arab from the suburbs of Paris, and we also have a guy called, what's his name, Balu. Jocelyn Balu from Democratic Republic of Congo, and we've also got a brand new live album from Laurie Anderson Official and Sex Mob Band, and it's X equals X Live. It's a fabulous reinvention of some of her older works, and we've got that in store for you before we're finished tonight here on The Bees. That was Acid Arab. This is MC Abdul and Ney Barghouti, and then after that we'll hear from Roger Waters and Mona Miari with and reimagining of Comfortably Numb.

Just not if you can hear me. 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Come on, come on now. I hear you feeling down. Well, I can ease the pain, get you on your feet again. Relax. I need some information first. Just the basic facts.

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Hopefully there's a new album in the works. That's from The Hallucination in the place that we all call Canada, but they're from the First Nations people from around the Ottawa region. And that is a new single from Hallucination called Lucy, and from also featuring a guy called Tona. And someone who we heard many years ago here on the local global show is a French singer called Camille. And she has won acclaim and countless awards for her body-tapping, raspberry-blowing music. And she spent 15 years making this new album. The Sound of Milk is a triple record, each part documenting a distinct stage of the French musician's experience raising two kids with composer Clément Ducol. And Naissance is from 2015, Enfance is from 2020, and Adolescence is from 2025. And she could have put each one out when it was complete, she says, but realised she wasn't ready. Her son and daughter, now teenagers, were too little, and they are now old enough to appreciate it and approve of it, and she is putting it out to the world in September. We do have three tracks that have been dropped in advance of the release, and this is the first one, called La Terre, or The Earth.

Good evening. This is your captain. We are about to attempt a crash landing. Place your tray tables in their upright, locked position. Your captain says, put your head on your knees. Captain says, put your head

Sex Mom. Regan Krause on woodwinds and guitar. Doug Wieselman on woodwinds and guitar.

of the playing. There is no

You're listening to Local Global Show here on 2BBB, and that is another of our featured albums for tonight. That is a young fella from DRC, Democratic Republic of Congo, and he is bringing us an album called Barumba. His name is Balu, B-A-L-U, or Jocelyn Balu. It's his debut album and is one of a Congolese artist stepping into a lineage and making it breathe again. So he was rooted in the rumba of the 40s to 70s, and this album reinvents that music with nine glorious self-penned tracks. They're originals from Balu, and they are something of a magnificent release. So do check him out on Bandcamp, B-A-L-U, Jocelyn Balu, and you'll find that track, Yamba Naga, which is featuring Afro Kerr's choir, the African Heart Choir, and Balu has done something rare, honoured the ancestors while announcing himself to as one of rumba's most has done something rare, honoured the ancestors while announcing himself to as one of rumba's most rare.

Murray is one of America's most renowned and daring creative pioneers. The work that she brings has encompassed music, visual art, poetry, film and photography, and she's obviously best known for her multimedia presentations and musical recordings. We will hear more from Let X Equal X Live as we progress through this evening, through till 10 o'clock here on the Bees. We also heard Acid Arab, another track from them called Yachtin Benny, from their brand new album Resonance. Next up, Camille, this brand new triple album imminent in September. This is No Miracle from Adolescence.

You know, my friend, the poet, Sharon Knowles, she teaches in college. And she says so many of her students now are really depressed. And there's been a big jump in suicide. And she doesn't really understand why. And so she says, she tells them three things. One, eat really good food.

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Terset Imperial, we just heard, from Poland, an album called Primat and Post 7, Po 8, that track. Before that was Bonga Ziwa Mabandla from South Africa, and we've been hearing from three featured albums. We heard Church of Panic from Laurie Anderson and Sex Mob, El Gabe from Acid Arab, and Quay from Balu from the Democratic Republic of Congo. We are going to head back to the suburbs of Paris now to hear more from Resonance from Acid Arab.

0: That's almost it for the local global show for this week. Time for me to hit the frog and toad and head home. 2BBB will be on air from 6 a.m. again in the morning. We'll have more music coming overnight. And Camille, The Sound of Milk, a triple album due out in September. And that is If You Smile at the Angels, I think that translates as. That's from Adolescence, one of the three albums being released altogether in September. Before that, Laurie Anderson and Sex Mob, Oh Superman, live from Let X Equal X Live. And Sarah Parkman from Scandinavia, reinventing her local folk music. Acid Arab from the suburbs of Paris. And we're going to finish with Let X Equal X Live from Laurie Anderson and Sex Mob from the title track. Talk to you next week.
1: 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And I said, oh boy, right again.

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Downtown, Daddy and Mom just stay at home and keep calm and watch the Late Late Show. Uptown, 'cause when you kids are gone, we get to spend some time alone here. That's our only chance to use the bathtub or the phone here when you're away.

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Yamage nganyu di barma.

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My land, this is your land, so let's be friends. Yinige. 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
1: You already know.
2: What you gonna play now, Bobby? I don't know, but whatsoever I play, it's got to be funky. One, two, three.

Breeze, episode 281, as heard across the nation with thanks to the Community Radio Network. This is yours truly, DJ D, back at it once again and in

do hit vinyl DVS, but in this case, on this one, on episode 281, it's Nothing But Sevens and one 12-inch either side of this mix that is about to hit your ears. Now, this mix was created especially for the Low End Theory, and what an absolute pleasure it is to stumble across this one in the archives once again. And I thought, you know what? I don't think we've ever played this on the CRN, so I'm about to throw it down from memory, I believe, for the first time going nationwide for this one on these networks. So I hope you enjoy this one. You're about to hear a little bit of Sound Unlimited Posse up first, with many thanks to Rosano for sending through this drop, this vocal drop. And it's been such an absolute pleasure to reconnect with Rosano and, of course, all of the legends that are now Australian music legends and part of our circles coming up back in the day where we used to share gigs together, and such wonderful memories with you all. I'm so glad that we got to relive a lot of those memories recently at various locations, and I'm sure there'll be more to come. So for now, though, get ready to turn those radios all the way up, as for this hour, we will be hitting a mix of Nothing But 7-inch vinyl, created for the Low End Theory, and now for the first time ever going nationwide via the CRN. With many thanks, of course, to my family back at Radio 2IDJ. Okay, let's go. It is time. Turn those radios all the way up for episode 281 of 1200 Degrees. Let's go.

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0: 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A Dr. Funkenstein here.
1: Preoccupied and dedicated to the preservation of the motion of hips.

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Let me hear my tribe of Questers make some noise. Yeah, alright. Firstly, the foundation. The sound provider. Ali.

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1: You have been listening to episode 281 of 1200 Degrees as heard across Australia with thanks to the Community Radio Network. This is yours truly, DJ D, hopping on the mic just one last time to wrap up this episode, but also to send many thanks for tuning in to this one, another episode of 1200 Degrees. As always, you can catch past episodes on my Mixcloud under DJ D Worldwide. That's the letter D, the letter J, the letter D, WORLDWIDE. And of course, you can find me on most social networks under that name also. Now, we do have a little bit more time, so I'm actually going to hit you with the flip side of what you heard right at the beginning of this episode. And it is, of course, none other than James Brown. But these were the Froggy mixes released on 12-inch vinyl back in the day. And it's so wonderful to pull this one off shelf after sitting here for quite some time and give it another spin. So hence, I thought, you know what? I'm going to throw down both sides on this episode so you can hear it all in full. As always, you can hit me up online under DJ D Worldwide on most social networks. And of course, I have to send much love to everyone that tunes in each and every week all around Australia. It's such an absolute pleasure and honour to create these episodes each and every week for all of you. Okay, well, Mama going to sign out right here, right now. Time for the flip side of the James Brown Froggy mixes. Straight off 12-inch vinyl right here, right now for 1200 Degrees, episode 281. Peace out, y'all.
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My name is Pranitha Thevaraja. You just heard Glisten by Diaspora. I'm thrilled to bring you a very insightful and inspiring conversation between our Janie Lee and Sahej Kaur with the incredible Mindy Sue, technologist, designer, researcher, who just blessed Gadigal with her acclaimed lecture performance, A Sexual History of the Internet. Before we get into a conversation that touches on the sprawling connections between sexuality, techno development, autonomy and innovation, desire and extraction, I want to ground in the fact that we are currently broadcasting on unceded Gadigal land. This land has been in the hands of generations of Gadigal custodians for thousands of years before us, and it will continue to be in their hands long after us. As so-called Australia's largest data centre is set to be built out west, while we discuss the invisible labour that powers the internet, I want to remind us that our devices are made of precious minerals extracted from the earth using analog types of exploitation. I remind us that data technologies in so-called Australia are responsible for the racial profiling, surveillance, and policing of Aboriginal people. I pay my respects to Gadigal elders past and present who carry the sacred knowledge that will outlive genocidal techno-fascists. The following conversation was held earlier this week, a day after Mindy's performance lecture in so-called Sydney's Town Hall. Janie, Sahej and Mindy begin by embarking on the labour history project of the internet while talking about the embodied approach of these technologies, identifying the way folks including activists, sex workers and artists have subverted the resource allocation of the internet.

0: So I was at your performance.
1: Oh, you were? I didn't realize.
0: Yes. Great. Well, I was saving the conversation. but really incredible to see such kind of experimental form. And your practice, I think, has stretched across such a breadth of archival history of the internet and the inherent performativity of how we use this medium and how it's changed how we relate and connect to each other.
1: Mm-hmm.
0: And in your new work, A Sexual History of the Internet, something that has been really salient to me is understanding the internet as a place of labor.
1: Mm-hmm.
0: It feels like something also last night where you talked about the history of sex workers in building what we now know as the internet. There was so much radical possibility and like a fierce kind of unknown or kind of taking that possibility of this new space and the access and the visibility and the performativity that allows us to monetize it and to create this kind of pussy capital, quote unquote, that drives how we like understand and connect to each other in this new space. And it's quite different from the popular narrative of the internet.
1: Absolutely. Mm. I mean, I really appreciate your framing because this lecture performance and book, whenever it's featured in press or et cetera, it focuses primarily on sex, which I understand because it's salacious and it's a good title and all of this. But this really is like a labor history project. So I think talking about labor, extraction, resources, innovation, all of these things are very important while also talking about the embodied approach to all of these technologies. The performance also, so it's primarily using Instagram stories. It was at Sydney's town hall yesterday for Vivid. And we wanted to make sure that we used a very ubiquitous tool that people frequent every day. And that we already have these conditioned behaviors when we're on Instagram. I doom scroll like everyone else. But when you're actually just looking at the interface, it's actually rather slow. And it almost feels like an endurance project. But this idea of using like a mainstream tool like Instagram or your phone and then subverting its use, drawing attention to its affordances, this is very much inspired by a lot of the other artists, sex workers, activists who have constantly had to use bespoke tools and basically make it their own because this resource allocation is very difficult in order to build and sustain existing tools. So there's a lot of subversion happening here.
0: It's so interesting you bring up the immediacy of this medium, but then also the, I guess, paradox of, oh, it's quite slow and it moves at a pace that is also constrained by censorship and control and the surveillance. And we also spoke just before about the military-industrial complex of ARPANET and how that is also a key narrative part of how the internet came to be. I guess we want to ask you, how do we understand the internet not as its own singular entity, but as the assemblage of labor? You know, you've talked about the sex workers that have built the internet, and also there's so much invisible labor of data workers, of content moderators who are behind the screens and clicking and labeling all the data that we are making and consuming and surrounded by. And overwhelmingly, these are sex workers, women, queer, black, and Indigenous people of color.
1: It's important to note that there are some beautiful histories that focus primarily on sex workers' contributions to basically changing our techno landscape. And a lot of them are cited in this project, like Gabriela Garcia, Sam Lee Cold, Noelle Perdue, etc. And I feel like what I was trying to do is expand the context to connect to my background in internet history and art history. So when we talk about all of these strands, they might feel distinct, but there's so much overlap. And it's trying to say, when you're talking about internet development, when you're talking about the history of performance art, like sex workers will always be part of this conversation, and it shouldn't be relegated to a sex work canon versus everything else. So I think this was the primary goal in trying to expand all of these, the different people who are cited in the project. I think it's also, when we talk about the history of computing, you point out the military-industrial complex and its roots in that. But I think it's important to note that the computer as we know it was originally a woman. So women, before we had these machines, were actually mathematicians or secretaries who would do computations on paper, and they were nicknamed computers. And of course, that kind of arithmetic or computational labor was then created in these various machines, and it led to the computers as machines as we know them now. But I think maybe this origin feels somewhat intuitive, which is why when we see women portrayed in science fiction, they're often pictured as assistants. So like cyber babes and fembots. This is why we name all of our vehicles after women. They are like these tools that we are using as a labor force and as a force of extraction.
0: It reminds me of the fact that even in this so-called era of artificial intelligence as well, the names that we are labeling for these chatbots or systems are always feminized names.
1: Yes,
0: or
1: Siri, names from Alexa.
0: Yeah, like a woman's history. And altering our perception to the internet as a place of women's labor and women's exploitation also has made me reflect on the fact that it feels like these unacknowledged histories continue to remanifest time and time and again, no matter what kind of eras of the internet we're in. Especially in this time of so-called AI innovation, I think about all the stories that come out of the global south. One recently of a woman in like rural India, and in order for her to earn her daily wage or paycheck, she needs to sit and subject herself to hundreds of sexually explicit videos or pornographic videos for the sake of training these AI models. And yeah, I guess it's really interesting that we kind of disguise this as something that is quite machine-like and innovative. I guess I'm wondering, how do you kind of reckon with the fact that like these histories continue to reappear?
1: It's interesting because when we think about like factory labor, it's very much rooted in a physical site, which is also extremely exploitative and impoverished and et cetera, very much also focusing on the global south and things like this. I think what's interesting about these data factories is that they're quite mobile, and it still uses this like surge pricing model where you can hire a bunch of people in the Philippines, and then depending on the exchange rate, if it drops, then they can actually jump to a different group in a different area because all of these people are accessing the tools online. And it's quite insidious in this way. I just curated this exhibition for the New Museum, and there was this artist, Tara Kelton, who has interviewed a lot of these remote workers in India. And she has this beautiful piece called Mouse Jiggler, which is a series of these tools that you can just buy online at any tech store, and it will move your cursor. So this is kind of an act of retaliation against the surveillant boss, where you can trick the scanner into saying that you're actually doing labor in order to have these moments of rest. Otherwise, the hours that you have to put in and the rates that you're getting are so extremely low. It's like it's a beautiful way of kind of showing, like representing these very invisible hands at play and what they're trying to do to subvert this in some way.
0: Really interesting also to think about it in a local context. Something that we also covered recently in Race Matters is the fact that Sydney is set to have, I think, the second largest data center, like in the West. And that also situated in Western Sydney. So it's also home to a lot of migrant communities and First Nations communities, and is by default already quite warmer in temperature and faces its own set of exploitation. Something that Pranita also mentioned to us is also the history of sex work in Australia and the fact that we were one of the first to
2: decriminalize the kind of surveillance and policies that were in place.
1: I didn't realize.
2: It almost feels like we've gone 10 steps backwards since then.
1: Yeah, in the US in the mid-90s, the Communications and Decency Act stated that platforms were not liable for what was put on their platforms, which was good because, well, not necessarily good, but that means that if something was said online, it would be at the, it was liable to the user, the poster. Mm-hmm. But with Sesta Fosta in the US, it's switched. So anything that was posted on a platform, the platform is now liable for. So what you saw were these huge sweeps where the platform, because they were so nervous against litigation, went to an extreme using very poorly trained AI and very poorly trained content moderators to basically wipe anything that could be perceived as sex, sex work, etc. Obscenity in the US is very tricky because it has never been clearly defined. So Noelle Perdue, who's a porn historian, has this great example where when obscenity laws were being applied to film, there were two films that were struck for being obscene, and they didn't depict any forms of sex. It instead depicted two biracial couples, which at that time was illegal, and it was considered obscene. Obscenity suddenly becomes this catch-all to say that this is something that the government deems as inappropriate, and we can kind of put things in that category depending on the social milieu. And right now, because we've taken this turn to being very conservative, it's a very dangerous term because it's kind of become a catch-all for all of these different things, whether it's sex, drugs, whatever the government defines as deviant.
2: Yeah, I think I remember in your NPR interview, you talking about kind of losing entire eras of the internet. I feel that so deeply as someone who grew up in like this era of Stan Twitter and internet culture. And yeah, logging back onto these apps now over use of content moderation and surveillance is such a dissonant and jarring experience. Mm-hmm. And something that I remember you saying is, you know, I think it's still important that we live lives of desire and wanting to live lives of desire. And it feels like we're subjected to this double-edged sword of engaging with performance and visibility against the persistent censorship and surveillance that is just like increasing at like such an alarming rate. How do you unpack the kind of tension between wanting to be online and like engage this playful performance, but also being so hyper aware of how to protect our bodies, especially as queer women or women of color?
1: It really is so difficult because Eugene Demby and Shereen Marisol Meraji have this phrase called the explanatory comma, which is essentially like an aside to describe what something is. So the explanatory comma might seem useful because it becomes a way to expand the audience, but it's also very alienating to the people in that community because it's like, why are you describing this term? We already know what this is. So that's kind of, again, this double-edged sword. So similarly, when you're actually talking about like subcultures online, these various nuances, a lot of semantics and cultural components emerge from there without needing to be described. But then suddenly when you're trying to cater to an algorithm, you're actually just performing for bots. You're not actually performing for people anymore. If you are a femme person that grew up on the internet, like you have just been taught to be a performer. Anne Hirsch, this artist, has this great quote that says, when you put your image online, you are automatically in conversation with porn. So I think that all of these things are things that people are actively, they understand intuitively, but I think trying to articulate that on a mainstream level starts to feel a bit muddy. And I think people are trying to grapple with what that looks like and who they're actually trying to build community with. And increasingly, that's very hard online because of this huge shift in like the algorithmic turn.

Won't you celebrate with me what I have shaped into a kind of life? I had no model. Born in Babylon, both non-white and woman, what did I see to be except myself? I made it up here on this bridge between starshine and clay, my one hand holding tight my other hand. Come, celebrate with me that every day something has tried to kill me and has failed.

0: That was MIA with The Message. You're listening to Race Matters on FBI Radio, Crew Radio, and across the Community Radio Network. This is a show that explores the values and complexities of race, culture, and identity. My name is Pranitha Thevaraja. What does it mean to be a person beyond the body? In the second half of this fruitful conversation between Janie and Sahej from Race Matters and writer of Cyber Feminism Index and A Sexual History of the Internet, Mindy Sue, the trio explore a more liberating and erotic internet future. Mindy shares some of the somatic, embodied practices that have kept her sustained, as well as a reflection on her relationship with music, performance, and noise.
1: That, like, performing for bots, I think, reframes the way we understand what it means to be online and what it means to put ourselves on these platforms under the guise of trying to connect to each other.
0: Yeah.
1: And I've been thinking a lot about how technology is these layers of abstraction away from each other or in between each other. They're stand-ins for wanting to talk to someone or, like, touch even. And you've spoken about the phone as a sex toy and the computer mouse as vulva and these kind of very, like, not necessarily embodied, but quite, like, tactile and sensorial and erotic in some ways, uses of how we want to connect to each other and we want to bridge that kind of intermediary gap. And I want to ask you, in all the work you're doing in trying to tell stories about technology and uncover these archival histories and truths, what has the abstraction, what do you think it has cost us?
2: Okay, so many layers. Great question. Well, first I'll start with some citations. I was at a bar with a friend, Melanie Hoff, and she described the phone as a sex toy in just like this offhanded way, which is great because she teaches this class called The Cybernetics of Sex at the School for Poetic Computation and is very much think about these sexualized technologies. And the computer mouse as vulva was described in an essay by Ali Na, The Fetish of the Click. But both of these things, I think, are concrete examples of embodied or tactile technologies, as you're saying. And I love this quote of Donna Haraway. She has this quote that says, "We are compost, we are not post-human," which is really important because when we think about this post-humanism, transhumanism movement, it's very much rooted in we are ephemeral cerebral beings. We can upload that to an ephemeral cloud. We are removed from our bodies. And Donna Haraway's argument is, no, at the end of the day, our bodies, we are going to go back to the earth. We are just fertilizer. So it doesn't matter what you think is the difference between cerebral and embodied. These are very, very much in tandem. And I think that this is what we see in a lot of early cyberfeminist scholarship. In Cyberfeminism Index, my first book, I describe William Gibson, who coined the term cyberspace. And his cyberspace was very much this post-human thing. We are in, like, networked online landscapes, and we have fembots and cyberbabes and all of this. So when cyberfeminism was coined by Sadie Plant and VNS Matrix, they were like, no. If we think about what this techno-utopia is, our bodies are so much part of this. This is not a sterile, militaristic, metal infrastructure. It's slimy. There's oil. It's, like, built into the earth. We are bringing our own embodied experiences into these online landscapes, and we cannot escape them. And I think all of this is important to emphasize. The scholar Lisa Nakamura also talks about how in the early days of online environments, there was this big trend towards racial tourism, where we now have these avatars. Like, what an incredible empathetic device, because now I can go into this space and cosplay as an animal or as a different race or a different gender. But instead, what you see are these huge shifts in white men cosplaying as other people, other things, perpetuating stereotypes and actually exacerbating some of these tropes. And we also see this very much in porn. Porn is very active in using these various tagging structures that allows for searchability, but also forces performers into various tropes. A very long-winded answer to say, it is impossible to separate the body from our brains, and it's impossible to separate our bodies from technology.
1: The, like, categorization of digital space mm-hmm. is something else that I think you're pulling out, and something else I am constantly trying to, like, understand what it means for the digital infrastructure that we live in mm-hmm. to exist in these categories, and how the categories lock us in to certain types of behaviors or certain types of exploitations, as you say, and stereotypes or violences enacted upon marginalized peoples and mm-hmm. communities. As you're talking about how important bodies are in the digital space, I'm reminded of, yeah, various scholars and writers who complexify this relationship with the digital as something that has always been, technology as something that is also stretches way far beyond what we understand or call technology or the mm-hmm. internet in our modern understanding of it.
2: Absolutely, yeah. Technology, we always hear this, maybe not we always, a phrase I often hear is technology is not neutral. And what this suggests is, like, it's not about the tool, it's about how the tool is used. And in some ways that is very true, but technology was designed by humans for an intentional purpose. So built into that form, it's going to have various biases or suggestions of use. So an example of technology is tagging. If we think about labels or tagging, that was accelerated by these online environments because it made things more machine readable. But those were pre-existing structures that are very much tools of the state. So my partner is a pseudo-historian, loves James C. Scott, has this book called Seeing Like a State, where they talk about tagging, they talk about labels, census. They talk about last names, all of these things as just being easier ways to create taxation. And of course, now we take all these things for granted because a last name is just part of your identity and et cetera. People now wear labels on their sleeve because it feels like such a descriptive way of talking about what we are. But instead, it kind of prevents the blurriness in between these terms, which is, I think, why queering is so important. It's very much an action and not a distinct label. And I think this expansiveness is something that queer people have long considered because they knew that language was not enough. It was not enough to describe their lived experience.
3: It feels like working towards an experience of the internet or tech that is much more embodied or as an extension of the body is a way to resist this ultimate fascist tech landscape that is projected onto us.
2: Yeah.
3: I think a conversation that a few years back you had with Legacy Russell and yeah. just like the importance of indexing the use of the term AFK away from keyboard mm-hmm. that is a reminder of us, you know, being connected to these landscapes and not in, you know, disembodied or detached forms. And I think Janie and I have been kind of reflecting on what kind of world building or alternative landscapes there can be or we can envision through utilizing these sort of archival systems or the digital tools we have. And yeah, I guess we want to ask you if you have any recent dreaming or envisioning you're doing for what could be a more liberating but also erotic and embodied internet.
2: Wow. Well, first of all, love Legacy. Thank you for pulling up that reference.
1: Another reference to pull in that might spark something mm-hmm. is, I think the use of the word erotic is something that you have kind of have referenced as well in this recent work. I've been thinking a lot about Audre Lorde's the uses of the erotic as power mm-hmm. And the erotic as this kind of dimension of sexuality away from the pornographic or orienting against that, but a way to reclaim power in embodiment and desire in a way that is connected to our sense of self mm-hmm. And to the land and to each other. I think in the histories that you've archived and are looking at and are referencing, there's so much possibility or kind of subversive, as you say, uses of the body and how that can extend into these digital spaces. I think there's so much hope in how sex workers and radical thinkers and artists are thinking through these digital spaces, and how do we capture or wrestle that back from these fascist tech bros?
2: Oh boy. Maybe I'll give a more personal anecdote about why I came to this type of research in the first place. So I grew up in Orange County, which is a very conservative bubble in California. And my parents were very religious. My mom was a painter and my dad was an engineer. So very much both sides of the brain. My dad, because of him, we always had these new computers around. He was very much an early adopter, learned how to code through MySpace, like all of these early experiences that, you know, were quite formative and led to just loving the internet and wanting to explore in that space. One thing I was realizing as I got older is when you facilitate so many of these interactions through a screen, it's prioritizing sight and sound and text. If you think about those things, none of those are very haptic. We kind of say like the mouse is a sex toy because it vibrates and it's pressure sensitive. But for the most part, it's very hard to make technology very tactile and embodied. Trying to understand what desire is as a young person, a young adult growing into this life, what does that actually mean when your idea of sexuality is so text-based, sight-based, screen-based? And I really see my undergrads grapple with this because I still had 10 years of my life that was not online, and they're very much born digital. Perhaps you two are also. So I think that my personal goal for my 20s was to do embodiment practices, figure out what that was. And I think it's so easy to dismiss because we're taught to prioritize a cerebral intellectualized framework. Those are all the things that I had been awarded for in my life. Understanding an emotional acuity and like a bodily acuity, that for me is like such an inherent personal and interpersonal practice that you can't really articulate. And it's this lack of articulation that I think is hard because that's all you can do online. All you can do is talk in various degrees. So this kind of thing, I still wonder what this looks like in an online space, because this was an initial promise of the internet. It was a global village, as described by Marshall McLuhan, like we can suddenly communicate with anyone across the world. And in some ways, it was incredible. If you're a young queer person in a rural area, you were able to find those online networks. Still, 30% of the world is not online. So what does this mean to like take something away from these fascist tech bros? I think it goes back to this like compost versus post-human argument. We have to actively understand that being embodied is a beautiful thing and not try to move towards the space where we're just like uploading our thoughts to the cloud. It's a really question of value alignment. Like there's this great piece by Ronan Farrow, how in the early days of OpenAI, the rhetoric was we can save humanity and create this universally accessible tool that will redistribute leisure and eradicate labor. But instead, this mission for value alignment was immediately scrapped because it's just inherently unprofitable. And then that hyper acceleration of just trying to push it to market without trying to understand this moral alignment has yielded the dilemma that we're in now. All to say, I don't have a clear answer. Even just trying to bring my own personal experiences into this type of academic language for me has been a really important exercise because the personal is so political. For me, like learning to read the cues of embodiment, for I hope will be a lifelong practice, but I think has made me overall more empathetic and more intuitive. And these are things that you can't quantify.
3: What kind of embodied practices were you doing in your 20s?
2: So for a long time, I was seeing a sex therapist. And people think that sex therapy is physical. Really, there is a lot of breath work. I find that I don't breathe unless I have to actively think about breathing. Or figuring out practices of meditation that allowed you to be in a an embodied state. So, for example, I had a somatic therapist, and she described how you currently have these practices where you're supposed to sit and meditate, and that's very, very much in vogue right now. It's easier to have meditative practices while walking because it's somatic, you're in nature, it's rhythmic, you're like in tune with other natural sources like of wind and sun and et cetera. I mean, even here, I walked 45 minutes. If it's under an hour, I will walk it. I think it's just and without headphones. This is why earlier when they're like, if you want to play music at the very end of this, I'm like, I'm not a big music person. Wow. And part of this is because I'm trying to actively not listen to music or podcasts while I'm moving through the world. The world has a lot of beautiful noise already, and I think it's just trying to tune into that.
1: Like, there is something to be experienced in the moment and in the present that technology, like, it can't capture, or it kind of duplicates, or kind of is a simulation of, but again, an abstraction of what is already here and in front of us.
2: Yeah. I think it also just allows your brain to be bored. And that boredom for me is really helpful in just being able to think and daydream. Though I do love the musician Victoria Shen. But when I saw this performance, I was like, wow, this is a true example of cyborgian practice, because they would essentially create these musical instruments as appendages of their own body. Like, they would have these long nails that they rigged with circuits to like interact with records, with vinyl records. Or they had like a collar with strings attached. So when they pulled it out, they could play those strings like a violin. It was so beautiful to watch, and they completely dismantle this wall between stage and audience. So they'll like pull the table into the audience and like throw their gear around. And it's very, very noisy. I love live performance. This is typically how I consume my music. And I think that posturing and performance is very inspiring for me. And again, I couldn't even recall one of Victoria Shen's songs, but I can picture it. And for me, it's like a very, very visceral haptic experience.
3: Live music as an embodied spiritual practice, I think, is so important to experience. I love noisy, distorted music, but transporting that experience to when you witness or experience that live is such an enlivening practice that really is just like feels so expansive and rich. And just the importance of, I think noise as another way of distortion and disruption.
2: Yes,
3: and this like homogenous tech fascist landscape is so important. And thinking about the kind of genres that have also emerged from the internet, like hyperpop or like digicore, things like that, that are kind of constantly glitching or disrupting the space. I guess maybe what like through a musical aspect is a way to stay embodied with the internet.
2: For sure. And I think it forces you to grapple with process. Like, you see people working with tools in real time to create this sound. And when you're just listening to the song, I mean, I'm sure you can distinguish those parts if you're thinking about it, but you're almost taking it for granted that there's a final output there. But when you're watching it live, it's always different. I love this emotive quality that performers have. You learn so much about posturing and like how it's kind of like moving through them. And this kind of thing I love to see and has made me love music. But the audible component to me, for whatever reason, it's just not how I process things.
1: I can't stop thinking about the way you're describing Victoria Shen's pulling out violin strings from her collar and then using almost like a cyborgian kind appendage practice of using her nails to pluck the or play the violin. And I think that speaks to such a visceral and interesting and, you know, slimy and kind of like all these cyberfeminism kind of practice words, complexifying or like composting of what it means to be a person and what it means to be a person beyond the body, like not in a internet kind of way, but in a what can we use to extend our abilities, yeah. not just through this kind of immaterial virtual space.
2: For sure. And I think it kind of points back to this idea of either making your own tools or subverting the use of existing tools. So Victoria Shen is making their own tools, but even for a sexual history of the internet, we were trying to subvert the use of Instagram. Or with the previous performance, Cyberfeminism Index, we were trying to show the book as not an essay anthology, but an encyclopedia, or trying to use augmented reality to show the liveness of a printed page, even though it's quite static. So I think all of these things, it's trying to just show some communion with the tool. Even now, like, we're tethered together with all of these wires. And I think it's just drawing attention to something that we take for granted every day.
1: I love the being in communion with all our tools. That feels like a very necessary and grounding or kind of real place to start from.
2: Yes.
1: If nothing else, if we can hold on to nothing else for each sure. other and also what we have to bind us together.
2: Yes, yes. And I think this communion with tools is how we can start to think about just communion overall. Like, we're all part of an ecosystem. You respect the tools, you respect the people you're with. Like, it just feels like a more sustainable and like compassionate way of creating work in the world, trying to create some change in the world. But I really loved this conversation. So thank you so much for having me.

This is one reason why the erotic is so feared in the society that we live in, and so often relegated to the bedroom alone, where it is recognized, or when it is recognized at all. For once we begin to feel deeply all the aspects of our lives, we begin to demand from ourselves and from all our lives' pursuits that they feel in accordance with that joy which we know ourselves to be capable of. In other words, our erotic knowledge empowers us, becomes a lens through which we scrutinize all aspects of our existence, forcing ourselves to evaluate those aspects honestly in terms of their relative meanings within our lives, in terms of their erotic value. And this is a grave responsibility. It's projected from within each one of us, not to settle for what is convenient or shoddy, for the conventionally expected, nor what is merely safe. Thank you.

You just heard a reading by Audre Lorde in 1978 of her landmark essay, Uses of the Erotic. The Erotic as Power, played over noise artist Victoria Shen. A big thank you to Mindy for sharing generously. Your work is helping us understand ourselves and our relationships, our histories and our futures with technology, to desirability and innovation in a way that is expansive and wishful. Thank you to Janie Lee and Sahej Kaur for so curiously engaging in such an enriching conversation, and to Yvonne Hong for additional help. 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

Hello there and welcome to this week's episode of Global Village. My name's Habib, and for the next hour I'll be taking you on a musical journey that celebrates life through the culture and diversity of world music. Thanks for joining us for the program today. Some of the countries we'll be visiting include China, Senegal, Spain, and Brazil. So wherever you may happen to be listening in this big wide world, sit back, get comfortable, because our magical carpet is about to take off. To start the show today, put on your dancing shoes because we're going to the Dominican Republic.

brothers Jose and David Munoz, who come from Barcelona in Spain and record under the name Estopa. And the track we heard was Tu Caloro from their self-titled album Estopa. And prior to that, we heard music from Egypt by Hossam Ramzi and the track I Adore You from the album The Best of Hossam Ramzi. And to open the show today, duo Monchi and Alexandra, who come from the Dominican Republic, and the track Perdidos from their album Hasta el Fin. 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Let's continue our musical odyssey now and go to the African nation of Cape Verde.

music from the former Portuguese colony of Guinea-Bissau, and the track Antonia by Manicas Costa, and that's from the album Acoustic Africa. And before that, two of Puerto Rico's finest salseros, Willy Colon and Hector Lavoe, and the track Todo Tiene Su Final from the album The Rough Guide to Salsa de Puerto Rico. And prior to that, we heard Chicago-based DJ and music producer Rafael Lego Rodriguez and the track When I'm With You from the album Latina Cafe. And to open that set, music by Cesaria Evora, who comes from Cape Verde, and the track Cize from the album The Rough Guide to World Music. 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And a big shout out to listeners up in Cairns, Queensland, listening on 89.1 for CCR FM. Hope you're enjoying the program today. Let's continue our musical journey now and go to the Caribbean island of Cuba.

music from Brazil by Max de Castro, and the track Rosa from the album Bar Brazil. And prior to that, we heard music from the 1940s, pre-revolutionary China, performed by Shanghai stage and screen actress Gong Xiuxia, and the track Xiang Wai Kukukai. And that's taken from the album The Rough Guide to the Music of China. Prior to that, we heard music from Senegal by Ismael Lo and the track Ta Jebon from his album Nat. And to open that set, music from Cuba by Seteto Nacional and the track Lágrimas Negras from the album De Cuba Son Matamoros. 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That brings us to the end of the program today. I hope you've enjoyed listening to Global Village, and I look forward to your company again at the same time next week. I'm going to leave you now with music from South African band Pacific Express. 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

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I run this thing.

And hi there. You're listening to, and I thank you very much, the Dirt Music Radio Show, coming to you as it does absolutely every week from the studios of 2SER. Stuart Coop's my name. Thanks for joining me. And if you're wondering, sitting there, pondering, contemplating what Dirt Music is all about, let me explain. Dirt Music is a radio show about music that comes from the heart and takes absolutely no prisoners. What you're about to hear can come from right across the musical spectrum, just so long as it's made with no concession whatsoever to fad or to fashion. So it is another week, another Dirt Music. Lots of music to get through. Some of it's old, some of it's new, and some of it, guess what, is in between. Mainly new music this week. We're going to start off with two songs from an artist that I've been listening to over the last couple of weeks who I like very, very much. She's from the United States. Her name is AJ Monet, and she's got an album out, an amazing album called The Color of Rain. We're going to listen to a song from that, piece from that called Working Class Musicians. And after that, her contribution to a recent tribute to Talking Heads, her version of The Book I Read. You're listening to Dirt Music.

Warrior's fingers homesick for cityscapes, maraca wrists, clap stack, duct taped instruments. The message as the medium. Everything is practice for stopping bullets, blossoming heartbeats, freedom music. While the Republicoons and the Democrazies argue the complexion of money, we float between classes and corners, from caviar to canned beans. E minor is a relative of G major. They family. In soundcheck, we split the difference. Just a tad of reverb, EQ the wedge. Living upright in the basement, a backwards world, music that wrinkles time. Reporting live from the poet's eye. Hand-me-down sounds found by an ear to the underground. Shedding off-the-cuff poems on napkins using hotel pens. A language in my mouth. Juggling rotten wisdom teeth. Fluorescent folk singing the scab of running scales. A sore throat at the merch table. Selling seashells that carry the sound of slave ships docked by the seashore. When your address is your suitcase, the only religion is the show must go on. I want my bread.

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0: 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From gig to gig.
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0: 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From gig to gig. From gig to gig.
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beads and prayers, recipes and riddles, from hand to mind. The book as gun, as source material, as witness, as testimonial, as journey. The People's Tribune, syllables walking into the eye. The rhythm of runaways. Study the past to learn the attitude of the future. The ignorance of knowing. How a sound stretches into a word built into a line and then an image moving.

tongues. I couldn't stop reading. The book I read was in your eyes. Oh, I'm living in the future. I feel wonderful. I'm tipping over. Backwards, I'm so ambitious. I'm looking back. I'm running, running, running, running, running. I'm running a race. And you're the book I've read. So feel my fingers as they touch your arms. I'm spinning around, but I feel

Two fabulous performances to get us underway this week on Dirt Music. AJ or RJ Monet with Working Class Musicians, and we followed that with her interpretation of the Talking Heads song The Book I Read from the Naive Melodies tribute to the songs of Talking Heads. Now something that knocked my socks off in the last couple of days, sonically and performance-wise, from her Paper Doll live album, Samantha Fish, with this version of the MC5's Kick Out the Jams. Here we go. Strap yourself in.

A fabulous version of the MC5's classic Kick Out the Jams to start that trio of songs. It was done by Samantha Fish. And then after that, from Melbourne Way, Leah Senior. She's got a fabulous, wonderful new album out called Point Road Night. And we listened to a song from that called Part of the Crowd. Then an artist I've been listening to quite a bit over the last week. It's funny how you find music. Maybe you discover things via Dirt Music. I discover things via other radio shows and also by reading music commentators that I like very much, like the American writer Robert Christgau, who is now in his early 80s. He's reviewed tens and tens of thousands of records. But via him, I discovered Florence Dorr, who, as well as being a musician and songwriter, is an English professor. She's got an album out called Hold the Spark, and we listened to the title track from that one. There's some more ferocious songs on the album, but the language made me sort of err on the side of caution. But Florence Dorr is her name. Hold the Spark is the album, and it's well worth investigating. Now something new from Australian artist Dan Tuffy, who's lived in Europe for many, many, many years. He's got an album coming out later in the year. First song from it is this wonderful one called Mary Kathleen. Hope you're enjoying Dirt Music. I'm having fun playing the tunes.

We are chugging along very, very nicely this week on Dirt Music. We listened to three tunes there. Australian artist based in Europe for decades, Dan Tuffy, with I Hope You Enjoyed That Song As Much As I Do, Mary Kathleen. It's from a forthcoming album from Dan Tuffy. And then after that, the Old Crow Medicine Show. They're back with a new album called Union Made. And we listened to a song from that called Revolution Now. And then after that, someone who just contacted me via email about a week ago sent me some songs and I liked them a lot. His name is Ryan Traster and he's got an EP out called Lifers. The song we listened to from it was called Little Town, Big Heartache. I'll be playing some more tunes from that over coming weeks. Let's have a listen now to Australian artist Hammond Robinson with a version of In the Jailhouse Now, best known because of Jimmy Rogers' version, but there's been hundreds and hundreds of versions. This is a good one. See what you think.

Four songs there. First up, Hammond Robinson with a version of the much-covered song In the Jailhouse Now. And then we followed that with Joby Riccio, R-I-C-C-I-O. It's an album I've been listening to a lot. It's called Face the Feeling. We played Wildfire Season a couple of weeks ago on Dirt Music. But this week we listened to something different called A Little at a Time. And then two acknowledgements of musical greats that have left us in the last week. Ska and reggae pioneer Stranger Cole, who was a guest on Dirt Music when he was last in Australia, has passed away. We'll listen to his song Lift Your Head Up High. And then Barry Dransfield, who I've loved since the 1970s. His album with his brother Robin Dransfield, Lord of All I Behold, is one of my favourite albums of all time. So we listened there to Barry Dransfield, who's passed away, doing Be My Friend from his 1972 self-titled album. It is time for me to say goodbye to those of you taking the syndicated show. Hope you can join me next week for another Dirt Music coming to you from the studios of 2SER and around Australia, thanks to the Community Radio Network. Going to finish this portion of the show with another tribute to Abdullah Ibrahim, formerly known as Dollar Brand, South African jazz pianist, great one, and he's died aged 91. Lots of music from him that we could have played, but I thought we'd have a listen to this one from 1983, Bombella.

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1: You driving on?
0: Yeah, but I'll be right.
1: Hey, no, not sure you should be driving.
0: Yeah, but I only had a few.
1: Hey, Unc.
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0: Songs will finish, gigs will end, and bands will break up. But you'll never forget the 45s that touched your heart and soul. 45 RPM. 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
1: All right, so we're out the front of the Memorial Hall. You have seen it before. What's your thoughts on it?
2: It's absolutely hideous.
1: Why so?
2: It looks like a Bunnings flat pack put together by a blind man.
1: A Bunnings flat pack put together by a blind man. I like that metaphor. So where do you reckon they should have, like, which angle should have they have gone with the renovations? Should they have just kept with the original style and improved it, or what?
2: Absolutely. To have a facade like this, this beautiful Art Deco facade, and then have the monstrous thing they've done in there, it's disgusting.
1: So
2: there's also no room, and there's less toilets, and the stone seats. Oh, what a delight for the 80-year-old women to sit on a stone-cold seat. Oh, lovely. Oh, and all the art, I mean, the lack of. And, yeah, disgusting.
1: Yeah, okay. So with it being so disgusting, what made you come up tonight?
2: Oh, because I still want to support the arts. I want to see it. But the front of this building is awful. It's devastating what they've done to it.
1: So are you keen to see the back half, the little black room and the extension up the back?
2: Is the extension at the back for the public?
1: I do not know.
2: I've heard from the workers that they enjoy working there because they've got a lot more room, and so they're quite happy.
1: Yeah.
2: But I don't think that's for the public.
1: Well, I don't know.
2: Yeah. I don't know.
1: Well, I haven't seen inside yet. I will go and check it out.
2: Enjoy.
1: I will. Thank you.
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1: Good morning, I'm David Cameron. The federal government says it will double the fines for social media companies who are not doing enough to stop under-16s from using their sites. Research led by the University of Newcastle found as many as 85% of children younger than 16 reported using social media after the ban came into force. The BBC's Simon Hancock has more.
2: It's 6 months since a new law in Australia was introduced banning the use of social media by under-16s. But fresh figures suggest that 85% of 12 to 15-year-olds were still on social media 3 months in. Reports say underage users have managed to dodge the restrictions by setting up fake accounts or logging into private browsers. Some have never been asked to prove their age. The government says the independent online regulator is actively investigating potential non-compliance by Meta's Instagram and Facebook, Google's YouTube and Snapchat and TikTok.
1: Shadow Treasurer Tim Wilson says the federal government's inflation addiction will keep driving up prices at the supermarket. From the 1st of July, the supermarket giants Coles and Woolworths will face new penalties for price gouging, but Mr. Wilson says it's just a band-aid solution.
3: We believe households are doing better, families are doing better when they can go to the supermarket with confidence and not look at prices constantly rising because the Albanese government can't control its inflation addiction.
1: Venezuela's main international airport near the epicentre of Wednesday's twin earthquakes has partially reopened and is accepting cargo flights. A US official says one of the runways is landing giant C-17 planes, which would allow for mobile hospitals to arrive. The UN's humanitarian chief, Tom Fletcher, says the global aid response is ramping up.
4: Now we've got 39 search and rescue teams. These are from Russian teams, Ukrainian teams, teams from across Latin America, American teams, European teams. And what we then have to do is then coordinate all that. Each of these teams is 50 to 100 people. So you're looking at almost 2,000 people surging in, 111 dogs, medical teams as well. We go in with these little kind of micro drones. They call them cockroach drones that help us find people in the buildings. So they're surging in at the moment. And today is the crucial, crucial day. It's always the first 72 hours after an earthquake.
1: Conservationists say water birds living in the Murray-Darling Basin are now at risk after the detection of the deadly H5 bird flu in South Australia. The Murray-Darling Conservation Alliance says wetland birds are more susceptible. Speaking to National Radio News, Co-National Director Craig Wilkins says a larger spread of wetlands is needed to give these birds more places to migrate.
5: It's essential that we try and make sure that the habitats, the feeding sites, the breeding sites of migratory and other wetland birds are in a healthy state as possible so that these birds have the best possible chance of survival.
1: To sport, and in the Super Rugby women's competition, Fijian and Drua have secured a fifth finals berth, beating the Queensland Reds 50-17. The Waratahs suffered a rare defeat, losing to the Western Force 28-21. In the AFL, Port Adelaide have outclassed the Crows with a 26-point win at Adelaide Oval, wins also to Collingwood and to Carlton. And in the NRL, the Cowboys defeated competition leaders Penrith 26-12, wins also for Manly and the Dolphins.
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1: Gary, and what are you pushing today in the markets?
2: As ever, the soap cakes. So, palm oil free soap. Make it here in Bellingen. We use local olive oil. Well, from Moree, so it's localish, New South Wales. Also use macadamia oil from Nambucca. Some local essential oils, lots of local other things included, like beeswax, honey, some herbs from the garden. They all find their way in the soaps. But yeah, just soaps that make you look young, keep you young, look after your skin, that sort of thing.
1: So what's the big difference between soap that you make and commercially made soap?
2: Commercially, soap generally will dry your skin out. I mean, that's what a lot of people say. They say they can't use
3: soap. Now it's time for National Radio News.

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1: Good morning, I'm David Cameron. An Australian man has been arrested in Thailand in connection with the death of a 17-year-old girl in Pattaya. The man's been named as 45-year-old Simon Carman from Ballarat. He was arrested on Friday evening as he attempted to board a plane from Bangkok. Police allege CCTV footage shows the pair entering a hotel in the early hours of Thursday morning, with Mr. Carman later leaving alone with a large black suitcase. Police allege it contained the body of the teenage girl, which was found dumped near a railway line. Mr. Carman has reportedly been charged with four offences, including murder, which carries the death penalty or life in prison. Thai police say he denies the charges. Authorities in Venezuela say more than 1,400 people have died in devastating twin earthquakes. Lois Pace of the Red Cross says rescuers are continuing the search for survivors.
2: There remain access issues, mainly because of so much destruction. But the good news is that we have Red Cross volunteers that are a part of these communities. We have someone in our IT department whose entire family went missing under the rubble of a building, and he was personally part of the rescue team that pulled them out with his bare hands. There's other stories of Venezuelans singing to survivors that remain trapped, right? And, you know, just trying to encourage them as they stand under the rubble. I know we're setting up a field hospital as well, medical supplies, personal hygiene kits, beds, blankets, and the like.
1: The federal government is set to introduce legislation doubling the maximum penalty for social media companies not adhering to Australia's social media ban for under-16s. Prime Minister Anthony Albanese says social media companies still aren't doing enough to comply with the regulations. The proposed changes include a maximum penalty of almost $99 million. The Royal Commission on Anti-Semitism and Social Cohesion resumes tomorrow. As Peter Hislop reports, anti-Semitism in traditional media and broadcasting will be examined.
3: The third public hearing block will be run for 2 weeks in Sydney. The nature, prevalence and drivers of anti-Semitism and other forms of hateful speech online will be examined, while witnesses will be giving evidence on the dissemination of anti-Semitic content and other forms of hateful speech in the online environment. The upcoming hearings will also look at how public media organisations identify and address anti-Semitism, as well as the Australian Communications and Media Authority's role in responding to anti-Semitism.
1: Budapest Pride has officially taken place for the first time since Viktor Orbán was ousted as Hungary's Prime Minister. His government cracked down on LGBTQIA plus rights over his 16 years in power. The police banned last year's event in the capital and the mayor was arrested for organising it. Peter Sobu Janusz was a participant in this year's march and says it reflected positive changes among society.
4: People in my hometown are much happier now and feel much more liberated. They talk more openly about topics that used to be considered sensitive, such as pride or other political issues. And here in Budapest, as I look around, I see that people are happier and that they're no longer under pressure.
1: Translation by the BBC. Sport, and in the Super Netball, the Melbourne Vixens have booked a grand final spot, defeating the West Coast Fever 62-51 at John Cain Arena.
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1: 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That's 1300 303 143. Authorised by the Australian Government, Canberra.
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0: 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Everything from the 12-string bliss of the Birds to the three-guitar attack of Rolling Blackout Coastal Fever chimes will connect the dots between the essential music of now and what came before, the inspiration for those Rickenbackers ringing.
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1: Good morning. And would you like to introduce yourself?
2: Sure. My name is Laurie Jo Hammond, and today I'm doing the Bellingen Show for my great-great-grandfather.
1: Oh, my gosh, that's so amazing. So can you give, for people who don't know the amazing background of the Hammond family, can you give us a little bit of a background about where your family is from and the amazing history that they have in the Bellingen Township?
2: Absolutely. So William Joseph Hammond was the original Hammond who did the Hammond and Wheatley building back in 1900.
1: Oh, my favourite building in town.
2: It is the most beautiful building and it's now heritage listed.
1: Great.
2: We had four generations above me go through the Hammond and Wheatley family, 88 years of ownership and operation.
1: That's
2: so
1: amazing.
2: I'm lucky enough that I got to see that building when I was two. It was sold, but I got to experience that when I was just a little girl, so it was really special. But I'm lucky enough to have all of this history kept in some beautiful boxes from my dad. We've been carrying around the 100-year-old ledgers for many years now, and I'm finally in a space to be able to share them with Bellingen.
1: Oh, that's so amazing. And just for our listeners, we're in a very rustic shed, really, but it's been done up in the most beautiful way. There are photos of... Do you want to do a little bit of a description of some of the gorgeous black and white photos that you've got here?
2: Absolutely.
1: So
2: yep. William